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7: 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If that. It's coming up next.

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1: Do you think cruise control should be outlawed? It's a real question that I'm debating with myself because I got a new car and I don't know how to use it. And that was drawn to my attention yesterday when Hayden, my 17-year-old, said, "Mom, why don't you clean your windshield?" Because it was all like bugs and grossness.
2: Mm-hmm.
1: And I told her, "Yeah, I didn't ask Dad how, so I don't know how to make like the water come up so I can make the windshield wipers clean it."
2: I mean, it's typically a pretty basic operation.
1: I know, but for some reason in this car, it's very complicated and I can't figure it out. I pushed all the buttons. I did all the things with the handles. Nothing will make it work.
0: So did you accidentally put yourself in cruise control then and not realize it?
1: No, I realized, hey, you are a fool because you don't know how to use this new car at all except for stop and go and on and off and now figuring out how to handle the radio.
0: I mean, those are the basics.
1: Right.
0: Okay.
1: So on the way to work earlier today, I said, I'm going to figure out cruise control because for some reason my flip-flop hurts my foot when I drive this car.
0: All right.
1: So if I don't have sneakers on, it kind of gets weird to drive it.
2: Mm-hmm.
1: So that was much easier to figure out than how to make the spray clean my windshield. Set it and I forget it. And I drove the entire way to work on the highway, a good 20 miles. With in cruise control.
0: Did it have like the intelligent cruise control now, right? Because I feel like that's kind of an extra dimension. A lot of people don't trust it, but it'll do lane control, all sorts of that stuff. You just did the speed, very basic.
1: I don't know if it does other things. I have no clue. But here's what I do realize is that for like the first 2 miles, it was slightly like a panic that came over me as it was going. Because you're like, wait a minute, this car is just going. It's not slowing down. Like I have to drive it with the steering wheel.
0: Yes.
1: But it's doing its own thing. And at first, it was very jarring, but then what I realized is, oh, this is nice.
0: Did it?
1: Like, this is...
0: Oh, like luxury to you?
1: Oh, then I was like, wait, let me take a sip of coffee.
0: I don't need to do anything with my foot.
1: Yeah.
0: Look at how rested my foot is over here now.
1: Let's see what my friends are doing on the other station so far. And then I'm like, wait a minute, I'm driving a car. I got to pay attention.
0: You should focus.
1: Yeah, yes. What's happening here? And I was like, why is this legal? Why are people allowed to do this?
0: Well, I mean, obviously you can remember cruise control when it didn't have that smart braking or whatever.
1: Yeah.
0: Nowadays, you know, it will slow down.
1: Oh, 100%.
0: Which is a big development because before you're just like on a freight train that's looking for,
1: trouble.
0: Impact and problems.
1: Yep.
0: Right. I think you're going to be okay.
1: I enjoyed it very much. I don't think it's something I would do regularly because I could see myself getting too used to it and then getting distracted and that becoming a problem in the long run. Although I did read an article how it saves marriages because it limits the amount of speeding tickets you can get.
0: Oh, yeah.
1: And it controls how people drive on the roads and they don't weave.
0: Well, you're not constantly telling each other to slow down. You're too aggressive, which everybody does to each other, of course. Mm-hmm. Listen, I'm not here to give up any of the control when I'm driving, but once you put a couch in a car, I'll change my mind.

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1: If a pet psychic told you that your dog was sad, would you really consider that and make decisions going forward? 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
1: One couple.
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2: Will be a fun story, hopefully, to us in a few years.
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4: Every day a couple joins us. They let us know what their disagreement is about, and then you just have to figure out who you think is right. Liz and Archie. Liz, what's going on?
5: Well, Archie and I have a dog, Rocky, that's been going through some difficult times. And so I wanted to get a pet psychic for her to figure out what was wrong, because she was showing signs of trauma, and I just wanted to connect with her. Now, my husband thinks that I am insane and ridiculous. He just doesn't want me to spend the money, right? But he buys lottery tickets every

0: So what's the difference, right? I'm just going to spend the money. But I got some answers, and it worked.
1: Wait a minute. You took your dog to a pet psychic. What is the hard time that your dog is having?
0: She was just showing real signs of trauma. Like, she was really not responding well, especially toward Archie. She was, kind of sad and just sleeping a lot and kind of hiding in the closet. And I wanted to find out what was going on with her. And the psychic actually talked to her and found out that she is really mad at Archie because he just joined the softball league. And so he's never around anymore. And so she really just misses her daddy.
2: Wait a minute. The pet psychic said that Rocky, your dog, is upset at Archie, your husband, because he joined a softball league. Those were the words that came out of her mouth?
1: I mean, what's so hard to understand about that, Anna?
2: I mean, what?
1: Archie, what's happening?
3: Okay, so what she did not tell you is this pet psychic costs $300.
1: So you don't dispute that you joined softball and now your dog is depressed. But you do dispute is what the pet psychic cost?
3: It's essentially, sure, the dog's probably upset that I'm not home as much. And I don't think we needed to pay $300 to somebody to tell us that. Mm. I mean, we just as easily could have spent that $300 on a trainer, teach the dog better habits,
1: Not to have feelings.
2: hold on a second.
1: I love it.
2: The exact words that came out of the psychic's mouth was, Rocky is sad that Archie joined a softball league and that's what happened? Those were the exact words? Or was it he's not around as much? They said softball league.
1: Yeah. Or did she talk in the voice of your dog, too? I'm curious about.
0: Yeah, she didn't say Rocky's sad because he joined the softball league, but Rocky is sad because Daddy's not around anymore and Daddy doesn't have the time to spend with him.
1: Oh, yeah. The pet psychic, that could have been an affair, could have been anything. Archie's out there doing terrible, terrible things. Turns out he's just looking for a little interleague softball.
2: Can I be Rocky here? I'm sure the dog's not here. Is that what it sounded like?
1: You remember that pet psychic we used to have on the show?
2: We used to have a pet psychic on the show. I believe in psychics. I don't know if I believe in the pet psychics, but I guess what's the difference?
1: She was wonderful, a lovely person.
2: Yeah.
1: Insightful at times. So what do you do about it? Right. What do you do about it? I mean, does Archie have to quit the softball league? What's the resolution?
2: Is Liz wrong because she spent $300 on a pet psychic?
1: I guess these are all valid questions.
0: I want him to quit the softball league.
2: Do you think Archie should have to quit the softball league because this pet psychic told her that the reason why their dog is depressed is because Dad's not around anymore?
1: I can't wait. 1-800-330-9999. Whose side are you on?
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6: If a pet psychic told you that you being away and going to your recreational softball team games was making the dog sad, would you quit the league? Because Liz says, yep, that's what Archie needs to do. I got this pet psychic. I paid $300 for her, and she told me that the reason why our dog has been so sad and depressed lately is because Archie plays softball now and is never home.
7: Archie hit the nail on the head where he said, listen, I think that we could all guess that if our dog wasn't all that happy, that we were out more often, it wouldn't be a surprise. I don't know that we had to pay $300 for that. At the same time, I like being in the league. I'm playing right now. The season ends at some point. The dog's going to be fine.
6: Would you give up something that you love if you knew that it was making your dog sad? 1-800-330-9999. Zach, whose side are you on?
8: I'm on Archie's side. Listen, a pet psychic is insane. $300 in this economy, getting your dog to tell your husband that he doesn't want him at softball. Listen, it might be the only time Archie gets a chance to get out of the house because the dog and the wife might be driving him crazy. I'm on Archie's side here. Let him play his softball. Let him get some peace and quiet.
6: Thanks, Zach.
7: Thanks for the call. Have a great day.
6: 1-800-330-9999. Whose side are you on? It's a couple's court. It's Terry.

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1: Your pet psychic told you that your dog is depressed because your husband joined a softball league and is never home. Do you tell your husband, listen, you got to quit the league. You're making Rocky sad.
0: Liz and Archie are having a very interesting disagreement. I hate to think that she's got this pet psychic on speed dial, but she might. Either way, Archie says, you paid $300 for what? I'm sorry that the dog is sad, but I love softball. I'm going to play. When the season's over, the dog's going to be fine.
1: What do you think? If you were really doing something that made your dog so upset, would you stop doing it? Especially if a psychic told you? 1-800-330-9999. Stacy, whose side are you on?
2: Hi, I'm on Archie's side. Literally, what the heck is she thinking? She sounds crazy.
1: Some people believe in pet psychics, very much so.
0: You know, well, listen, I believe my dog has a soul. I believe that he has thoughts and that he has feelings and so forth. I just don't know whether or not he's going to talk to somebody that has some sort of cape on.
1: Bobby, whose side are you on?
3: I'm on his side. This is ridiculous. I mean, you can't equate lotto tickets with a pet psychic. I mean, that's just nonsense. You may as well ask a brick wall what it's thinking. She's absolutely out of her mind. And dropping $300 on that, that's ridiculous. He should leave her.
0: Did you just call Rocky the dog a brick wall?
4: The verdict is in. Jury foreman, what are the results?
1: Archie, our audience agreed with you. Liz, the pet psychic and what the pet psychic has revealed cannot dictate what Archie does for fun. So if Archie is enjoying doing the softball league, then Rocky the dog is going to have to wait for him to come home.
0: Yeah, it's not fair for Rocky or yourself to guilt him.
5: Well, maybe there's something we can do, some sort of compromise where he could just at least play with Rocky a little bit more and give her some more attention.
0: Mm-hmm. Maybe put Rocky in the car, take her to a game, hang out in the bleachers. Could do that. It'd be fun.
5: I suppose we could try that. Mm-hmm. Maybe I can get her a little harness so she will, you know, won't feel scared by the crowd.
0: Mm-hmm. Thunder shirt. It'll be good. That'll deflect the noise. When he cracks a homer right over the left field wall, Anna, because he's got his whole family there supporting him.
1: Why are you talking like that?
0: I don't know.
1: All right, if you have a problem too, send an email. couplescore@annonraven.com.
0: It's my baseball review voice, I guess.
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1: Who would have guessed it, Raven? Who would have guessed that it was Scotland that would unite us as a country? Or maybe it's the Japanese. I don't know. It's all of them. You know, America around the world is always portrayed as a very divided country, a lot of conflict. And somebody who has spent some time in Europe, I can tell you that's true. They don't have the best thoughts about us as a whole.
2: Yeah, you know what? I don't like all of you either.
1: Well,
2: all right, so save your judgment. But I feel like this has been pretty good PR overall for all of us.
1: It's true. The World Cup is here. And even though the stats show that most Americans are not head over heels for soccer like the rest of the world is,
2: right,
1: we've embraced a lot of these foreigners and international guests that have come to our country. And the one thing that we didn't expect was that they would embrace us so wholeheartedly.
2: It is
1: so
2: a lot of
1: emotional.
2: Fun in that regard, yeah.
1: Yes.
2: Yes, I mean, I'm not a big soccer fan, like you said, but to see everybody here and having a good time and hearing about it, it's definitely refreshing. We would welcome them back.
1: I got to be in a group of soccer fans that were watching a game together, and it was the most electrifying moment. Even somebody like me that hasn't been on a soccer field since I was in high school, you know, it was great. And if you go on social media and you just listen to all these people from around the world experiencing America for the first time.
3: Oh, my God, the hot dog stand. Oh, there's a bank, Chase Bank. I've seen that on TikTok. Oh, my God, there's Subway. They've got Subway.
1: There's a Subway!
2: I'm worried about that guy when he's, like, so excited about the Chase Bank. I don't want him to get hit by a cab. Stay in the crosswalk, sir, all right? Just don't get blinded.
3: Look at this Shake Shack. I've never seen one of these before.
1: He's never seen a Shake Shack before?
2: Walking down the street.
3: Oh, there's an Applebee's. I don't even know what they sell, but I just know I've heard of it.
1: It's an Applebee's.
2: I mean, one of the biggest challenges, I think, for these guys is how many meals they're going to eat in different places, right? When they're that excited about all of them.
1: You know, have you heard the FIFA 15? Everybody's saying that all these
2: gain 15 pounds.
1: It's the FIFA 15. Everybody's going home with it. It's so funny. And then the Japanese, they can't even believe the amount of food that we serve in single servings.
4: I did beer and barbecue. Yeah, that's very delicious.
5: So good.
1: It's very deliciousness. Yeah. So good.
2: Yeah, that's why they're going to live 40 years longer than us, by the way, though. Is they, you know, they're having regular portion size.
1: How about this one dude who just realized that it's unlimited refills on his soda?

0: I can go through this 1,000 times.
1: Yeah, but you won't drink 1,000 cups.
0: You don't know me. And it's free.
1: You paid for it. You paid it.
0: Once.
1: Bro, slow down.
0: It's cold.
2: Slow down.
1: Slow down.
3: You can finish this one too?
4: Bro,
3: I'm gonna explode.
4: That's too much sugar.
3: Brain freeze, yes. But it's so good.
5: It's so good.
6: They're worried about their friend.
5: I only paid it once, and they just keep coming. They're refilling the soda. That dude drank like 26 sodas.
6: You know, it's a lot of fun. I hope that somebody's putting together all this stuff for some sort of documentary
5: PR.
6: After, because it's great PR
5: for America,
6: and it'd be fun to watch.
5: Yes,
6: right?
5: And it's not just our food and our drinks that they're excited about.
7: Yeah. This is a hospital. It was utterly phenomenal. Now, I'm fine. It's not me. It was my wife. She has got a minor case of food poisoning, and I want to say it was a tremendous experience. They even gave us candies to try for our adventures, like American candies. Like, just, they were just so kind in there. 10 out of 10 experience.
6: 10 out of 10.
7: I'm reviewing our American hospital because it was just so good.
5: Hey, the guy, our hospital.
6: Thanks, man.
5: Wait till you get the bill. But anyway,
6: besides
5: all that. And then this one guy went off about air conditioning, because you take for granted the fact that we have air conditioning everywhere.
6: Yes.
5: So many of these countries do not have air conditioning.
6: And if they do, it doesn't function like ours.
5: No, nothing like ours. Okay, let's say, what is the one thing that somebody internationally coming to America should definitely experience, in your opinion? 1-800-330-9999.
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5: The one thing that has been really wonderful to see on social media is all the people coming from these international countries for the World Cup. and just embracing American culture, the things that they've only seen on TV, and the things we take for granted as Americans because it's part of our everyday life.
6: Let's face it, a lot of us from America, we're just online kind of complaining lately. It's nice to see people celebrating things.
5: The little things. The fact that you get free tap water when you go to restaurants. That's not a real thing around the world. Like, you know, it's
6: how about
5: so
6: the
5: funny.
6: Fluoride? Give it up for the fluoride, everybody. Wow.
5: So we're asking, if you're an international visitor and you're coming to America, and besides like the obvious big places that, you know, like New York City and the mountains and all that, where do you go? Oh, and what do you experience? Rick Rowe on our Facebook page at Anna and Raven, a Yingling beer from America's oldest brewery, Yingling Brewery in Pottsville, Pennsylvania.
6: Delicious. If you can get them where they are, Scotland needs them.
5: Scotland needs more beer.
6: Scottish fans need more beer.
5: They finished all our beer. I mean, who saw that coming? Innes wrote, let's see, IHOP. They are always impressed by the sheer amount of food and plates on a table at IHOP.
6: I love the fact that there are so many options there. Yeah, there's a lot.
5: 1-800-33-

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1: Having Texas barbecue for the first time.
0: Yeah.
1: Walking into a hotel room and the air conditioning is freezing. Realizing at a Mexican restaurant, it's unlimited chips and salsa. It is hilarious how our international guests that are here for the World Cup are reacting to all the things that we take for granted as Americans.
0: This is America. Drink it in. I hope that they're enjoying themselves and they take back these messages. And I hope that people are being kind wherever they go.
1: What is something that every international guest coming to America should experience if they're here for the World Cup? 1-800-330-9999. Eric.
2: I think drive-thrus are probably the thing that sets us apart. And I know about two drive-thrus that I want to experience before I'm done. One is a drive-thru wedding, and another is a drive-thru funeral.
0: Yeah.
2: I think everybody ought to be doing all these drive-thrus.
0: The first time I ever saw a drive-thru liquor store was like, that's a bad choice. I immediately was like, that is bad. I felt like that was, you know, some sort of evolution we did not need.
1: Right.
0: Turns out that was over 20-something years ago, and they still have them in certain areas.
1: The drive-thru wedding phenomena from Las Vegas is really impressive. Because that's saying, I have the rest of my life for you, but don't have 5 minutes to stand in a room.
0: Mm-hmm.
1: And that's something.
0: Believe it or not, that's an upsell.
1: Bruno, first time in America. Every person around the world should experience this one thing. What is it?
3: Since everyone's going all over the country, they got to go out west. They have some really fun, like, western shows. With cowboys and gunfights and hangings and horses and the whole nine yards.
0: So you should be a cowboy.
3: Yeah.
0: You should be a cowboy for a couple of days. Hey, listen, I'm an American. I'd love to be a cowboy for a few years. That wouldn't bother me at all.
1: The lasso show.
0: Oh, my gosh. All the shows that I watch now.
1: Everybody,
0: Taylor Sheridan puts his name on a show. There's definitely going to be some horses. It's going to be fun.
1: Everybody should once in their lifetime experience a honky-tonk. If you haven't done
0: Agreed.
1: That yet, it is a fun time.
0: Agreed.
1: Yep. And I bet you there's people around the world who don't even know what that is.
0: There's a new one near here that they have to, like, rewrite all the town ordinances. There's so much parking. Have you seen this? It's been, like, on the news.
1: No.
0: It holds 500 people, this club.
1: Great.
0: There's nowhere to park.
1: Well, that's what honky-tonks are. They're huge, massive places.
0: It's crazy.
1: Pam, how about you? Everybody in the world should experience this American thing once.
4: I'm thinking food always, and if you come to the West Coast and you get a fruit cup from one of the vendors on the side of the road, they'll cut it right up for you so it's all fresh, and they sprinkle it with tajine, which is a Mexican seasoning, and some chamoy sauce, which is really spicy. It's another seasoning, and that particular spicy seasonings on top of the fruit is like one-of-a-kind thing. It's absolutely amazing.
1: And there's plenty of people across the country that have never experience that.
4: Never had tajine. You'll go home with a little bottle of tajine seasoning to take with you back to your culture.
1: Is that what they sometimes put on my margaritas? Yeah.
0: Oh, the spice.
1: Yeah.
0: As a matter of fact, all spicy margaritas.
1: French fries also should be on the list. You got to have some American McDonald's French fries.
0: What about when you're in France?
1: They don't have French fries in France. It's a big fat lie there.
0: Do they call them freedom fries?
1: No.
0: Like we did when we were mad at France. You remember that?
1: Yeah, for a short period, we're like, nope, we're taking that away from you.
0: That's right.
1: And they were like, we don't care what you do. Like, it's not a real thing.
0: Yeah, whatever, France. Whatever.
4: They have pommes frites in France. Oh. They are way better.
0: Whatever.
4: I think you can go your whole life and never have McDonald's fries and you'd be fine. But
0: oh, no, you're crazy. Get out of here with that nonsense.
1: But I don't even know who you are.
0: What the, I mean, right? Like, yeah. What, you can't talk for America anymore.
1: Yeah.
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0: How exciting.
18: 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An animal or The Simpsons?
0: What?
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1: USA, nice job, gentlemen. A lot of excitement going on. They took Australia on Friday, and now USA will play Turkey Thursday night in LA.
0: You know, I mean, listen, it's been well documented on this show that I'm not a soccer fan, but I love to win, obviously, and I love that people are having fun here, and it's been so well received. I think it's great.
1: There's so many fun storylines that are coming out of the World Cup. So the big question is, who's going to win? Because you always want the USA to win, but if you actually are a soccer fan, you know that, like, that's probably not going to happen.
0: Pretty unrealistic.
1: But you never know. But there's always the people that make the predictions on who's going to win. And then usually it's the super powerhouses, Argentina, France, all of them, the usuals.
0: Would make sense.
1: Right. But there's a mathematician genius who has correctly predicted the last three World Cups. What does he say?
2: I picked a team that is considered to be not amongst the favorites this time around. Netherlands is one of those countries that persistently performs above the batting average that it should have.
1: Netherlands.
0: He sounds like a supervillain in a James Bond film. He's like that.
1: He looks like it, too.
0: Does he?
1: Exactly what you think he looks like, he does.
0: Okay.
1: 100%.
0: He's got
1: the brown glasses, and he's like, and the Netherlands are going to win. But not everyone agrees with him. There is an elephant at a German zoo. Now, he may be biased, but Banffy has a pick.
0: Okay.
3: I don't think it could be clearer.

0: ran purposefully towards the German ball, let it bounce once, and we'll win with a bang.
1: Germany?
2: Okay, not likely.
1: He is a German elephant. He is a German elephant,
2: right,
1: so
2: right.
1: He's like very, very biased.
2: Hard to believe him.
1: And then there's the big one that everybody's been talking about.
3: Oh, I'll kill myself if Portugal doesn't win.
1: The Simpsons somehow
2: have
1: worked their way into this. There is an episode dating back from the 90s where it doesn't say 2026 FIFA World Cup.
2: Okay.
1: But if you put all the clues together, it's happening in an American stadium. It's like, if you figure it out,
2: yeah.
1: You're like, well, this could be this. And what they claim is that it's going to be Mexico and Portugal in the final.
2: I don't know if Mexico makes it there. Portugal's always got a chance.
1: Mexico looks good.
2: Yeah.
1: Portugal always looks good, but Mexico looks good. So I thought we would do the one thing that would only make sense.
2: Okay.
1: We would go to ChatGPT.
2: Perfect.
1: And we would ask AI, and we're going to do this together live. How can I help, Anna? Thank you for asking, ChatGPT, my best friend. Who do you think will win the World Cup in 2026? Okay, ready? Hold on.
2: Yeah.
1: Okay, right. Searching the web?
2: Uh-huh.
1: Oh. If I had to pick one team right now, I'd lean slightly toward France national football team. Do you want to know why?
2: Why?
1: They have arguably the deepest roster in the tournament. Kylian Mbappe is still in his prime and remains one of the most dangerous players in the world.
2: Okay.
1: France has consistently gone deep in major tournaments, reaching the 2018 World Cup title. And actually, my dad thinks France is going to win, too.
2: Okay.
1: So I guess we'll see. Is it my dad, the Simpsons, or that elephant?
2: Plenty to root for still.
1: Yep.
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3: Father's Day was yesterday. It was a lovely day. Spent some time with my husband and some time with my dad, too, which was great.
4: Nice.
3: And as I was sitting at dinner with my father, I realized that he has the same phrases that I've been hearing since I was a young child.
4: Oh, yeah.
3: I think, like, once parents have a phrase that they use all the time, that's it. They just stick to it for the rest of their lives.
4: I mean, I know people that have dozens of phrases, but, yeah, there's a couple that definitely stick out.
3: There's two that are insults that my dad uses.
4: Perfect.
3: And he uses them very often. It's coming up next.

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1: Dads are consistent. That's the one thing fathers are usually. You know, they'll have a phrase, they'll have a saying. It works for them once or twice, and for the rest of their lives, they'll just keep using it over and over and over again.
0: Sure. Yes. Right. Yeah, mannerisms, right? Things that we latch on to or whatever. Some things, they just make sense in a lot of different scenarios.
1: It's funny because every once in a while, I find myself using these two phrases that my dad uses all the time, and it makes me smile because it makes me think of him, you know?
0: Right, right.
1: And yesterday for Father's Day, we were sitting next to each other at dinner, and, you know, once again, he's watching the games, the soccer games, and he's yelling at the screen, and he's like, "Hey, these shoemakers! Oh, these ham and eggers!" And he's yelling and yelling, and I whip out my phone because I'm like, those are phrases that I have spent my whole life hearing, ham and eggers and shoemakers.
0: Mm.
1: And I asked him, "Daddy, what's a shoemaker?"
2: A shoemaker is like what I call an ham and egger.
1: Can you explain what a ham and egger is as well?
2: Someone that doesn't know what the hell he's doing.
1: Yeah, just like that. But then, for some reason, it gets all deep.
0: Yeah.
2: But I must say that a shoemaker today is a well-trained artisan.
1: What?
2: A ham and egger is still a ham and egger.
1: Yes.
0: He's right. We don't have as many shoemakers. There's not as many cobblers as there used to be, right? So he's like, you know what? Let me go ahead and put some respect on their name.
1: I know. Right. I used to make fun of you and say you shoemakers.
0: We need a couple of you out there, right?
1: But now you're lovely, lovely people, and you do an incredible work. You're artists. That's what you are, shoemakers.
0: That he explained it, because to me, a ham and egger, like when I hear that, I would think it's just like a regular, like, you know, just you're doing what it takes to get through each day, and that's it.
1: No.
0: But for him, it's more.
1: No, he'll explain.
0: I get it.
2: Someone that doesn't know what the hell he's doing.
1: Yes. No idea. Great. No clue. And I've actually caught myself here in the studio being like, he's a ham and egg.
0: No, I know.
1: I say it all the time. Because you know what? When you grow up hearing something so often, it sticks with you.
0: Yeah, yeah. So my mom used to always say that you can wait your whole life for someone to change, but they seldom do. She used to say that all the time when you were dealing with people or conflict or whatever.
1: Mm-hmm.
0: And it's come up some big times in my life where I was just like, you're so on the fence about making a decision, and you remember that phrase, and you're like, nope, that's it. You know exactly what you're going to do in that scenario.
1: I say to Hayden all the time, when somebody shows you your true colors, believe them.
0: Yes.
1: You know?
0: Yes.
1: Yeah.
0: And my father used to always say, and I mean, this is a common one, but he would say, you know, do what you love, and the money would come, and, you know, you figure out the rest basically after.
1: Is that

0: through, though?
1: Not for everybody. Not for everybody, that's for sure.
0: Oh, my gosh. I think that there's just some phrases that stick with you that your parents said, and as you grow up, you kind of always reflect on it. Do you have one of those phrases? What was it? 1-800-330-9999.
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0: It's funny. It's funny how your parents have phrases that you grew up hearing your whole life and how they've stuck with you.
1: Sure.
0: Yeah, I was laughing because I was sitting next to my dad yesterday as he's screaming at the TV when he's watching the World Cup. He's like, ham and egger, these shoemakers. You know, and that's somebody that doesn't know what they're doing. And I use it too now. Nobody knows what I'm talking about, but right. I know what I'm talking about.
1: Well, it's a different generation.
0: Yeah. What are the phrases that your parents always said that stuck with you? I'm looking at our social media at Anna and Raven, this time on Facebook. Audrey wrote, the famous, if your friends are jumping off a bridge, doesn't mean you have to, too.
1: Yeah.
0: I always would joke, like, most likely if all my friends are jumping off, there's a good chance I would probably.
1: It's a high percentage.
0: High percentage.
1: Right? I mean, especially if you see them come back up once they hit the water. I mean, why not?
0: Yeah. Sherry says, every time the dinner check would come to a table, my dad would say, looks like you kids better go start washing some dishes.
1: Yeah.
0: It's funny.

0: We're waking up the Midlands. It's Anna and Raven on 93.5 The Bubble.
1: Yesterday was Father's Day, and as usual, I was with my dad, and as he was watching the World Cup games, he's yelling, "Ham and Egger! Shoemaker!

0: And I asked him,
1: Daddy, what's a shoemaker?
2: A shoemaker is like what I call a ham and egger.
1: Yeah. Can you explain what a ham and egger is as well?
2: Someone that doesn't know what the hell he's doing.
1: I have spent my whole life listening to my dad call people hem and eggers and shoemakers.
3: Yeah, you know, listen, man, I mean, when you're a go-getter, you're somebody that gets things done. You don't have a lot of time. You don't suffer fools. That's what my grandmother used to say.
1: I think everybody's got that phrase. Their parents always said you grew up with it and it always stuck with you. What is it? 1-800-330-9999. Andrea.
4: They would always say you can be judged by the company you keep. And when I was a kid, I didn't really even really know what they were talking about. I didn't get it. But I have noticed, particularly when it comes to dating, that if I meet a guy and I like him and everything, but then I hate his friends and I think that, you know, they're problematic and, oh my gosh, they said these horrible things and like whatever. It usually turns out the guy is just sort of lying about who he is, so I'll like him. And he's the same guy as his friends. And if I would have just looked at the friends to begin with, I would have been like, okay, yeah, if somebody's a great person, they're probably not hanging out with these people, right?
1: It's
4: like,
1: true.
4: If he thinks what they're doing is okay, he's probably doing the same stuff.
1: I 100% agree with this. Who your friends are is who you are, and that's really important when you're picking your friends. Jeremy, the phrase that your parents said always stuck with you.
5: Be bold and strong forces will join you.
3: I like that. Yeah, that's nice. I don't think I've ever heard that one before.
1: Did Yoda say that? It sounds like something out of Star Wars.
3: But
5: it sounds like it, doesn't it? I don't think it was.
3: It's not bad. That's good. I've never heard that one. One of my favorites is fortune favors the bold, or you make your own luck. I mean, they all kind of fall in that same line, which means, you know, be prepared, do the best you can, you know, be ready to deliver, Anna. And typically, if you're in all those things, then something will fall your way. A domino will fall your way.
1: I'm always trying to encourage my kids, like if my older one who's in high school is having a bad day or she doesn't think she did well on a test or her favorite is like, this is the worst day. And I always say, snap your fingers and change it. I mean, we know it's not true. Like, you know, you can't just snap your fingers and change a bad day. But I feel like if you believe it enough, then you can. If you can change your mindset, you can change the trajectory of your day.
3: Yeah.
1: So it kind of goes hand in hand.
3: Yeah, it does.
1: Everybody snap your fingers. Going to be the best day of our lives. Great day. We're going to win money and great things are going to happen.
5: I believe.
1: See? Right. Rebecca, that phrase your parents used to say all the time.
6: Yeah, whenever we were driving to like a vacation or an amusement park or something like that, and it was a longer ride, of course, you'd be in the back. When are we going to get there? Are we there yet? Well, be there when we get there is what they said. Mm. And it was so frustrating. We'll be there when we get there. What does that mean? So aggravating. And it still is aggravating now, when I think about it.
3: But now that you're older, you realize that it's also philosophical because it's 100% accurate.
1: Correct.
3: You'll be there when you get there.
6: True, yeah.
3: It's like wherever you go, there, right there is where you are, right? Right? How do you say it? What's the phrasing there?
1: I don't know.
3: You know what I'm talking about. No matter where you are.
6: Wherever you go, there you are.
3: There you are. Thank you.
6: Yeah.
1: What's more maddening, that or every time when somebody in my family asks, what time is it? And somebody says, time to get a watch.
3: Mm.
1: It's the same thing.
3: Oh, that is.
1: I can't.
3: That's a big, I'm just going to say it. That's a big Italian one. Because my stepfather used to say that my whole life.
1: Yeah.
3: Whole life. And his father, oh my gosh, it was like he lived to say it.
1: Paul too. Paul is a young American man, and he still says it to my family, including me, every single time somebody's like, what time is it? Time for you to... It's like you can't wait.
3: That's what I'm saying. It's on launch.
1: Yeah.
3: It's on launch. Right?
1: Time for you to get a watch. I'm like, oh my God.
3: Right. Somebody else is just trying to give that person the time.
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3: Anna and Raven's vacation foods. If you're traveling this summer, you know what it's like when you get that vacation meal, the thing that looks delicious, and the first thing you do is whip out your phone and take a photo of it.
5: I've already got it in mind, like when I'm going away, what I'm going to be eating.
3: Of course.
5: I already know.
3: We want to see it. And you want to know why we want to see it? Because we want to give you a $500 DoorDash gift card. We're going to be collecting the best meals that you ate on vacation all summer long. You can head to annaandraven.com, submit it there. Let us know where you were, what you ate, why it was so delicious. And then we're going to vote and decide who had the best meal.
5: It doesn't have to be fancy. It's about the experience, where you are, what you have, right? It could be anything, really.
3: Right. Absolutely.

0: It's 93.5 The Bubble, the Soda City spot to pop in and feel good with us. Ann Raven, right now.
1: I went to see him last year. Did you know that?
0: Rod Stewart?
1: Yeah.
0: Yeah, I think I remember you mentioning that.
1: I was like, you know what? He's coming to the area. I'm going to go see him. Okay. And I went. And I remember thinking, at some point, you got to throw in the towel. You got to say, like, I am done touring. I've had my turn. Yeah. And this is over. But sometimes you just don't know when to hang it up.
0: And, well, that's true.
1: Rod Stewart told his Utah crowd on Friday night after he received oxygen on stage and sang his song Young Turks, he said,
2: "The show must go on. Would you mind if I sat down for this one?"
0: Yeah. And they're like, yeah!
1: Yeah!
0: Sit down!
1: Sit down, Rod Stewart!
0: Whatever you gotta do!
1: Just get through the song with your oxygen tank!
0: I don't want to be here to witness the end. Right.
1: Imagine Rod Stewart just sitting in a folding chair on the stage, and it's like...
0: Yeah. I mean, I've seen people before. Like, I've seen plenty of artists get oxygen on the side of a stage. I have seen that. I have seen people sit down, but they usually do it with, like, an acoustic set. They're like, all right, we're going to slow things down for a minute. But you know that they're really just taking a break.
1: Of course.
0: I mean, you see some crazy stuff, but...
1: It's not easy to be on tour. It's demanding on your body. But there's a time also when you should be like... You know what? I'm like 106. I should probably just hang it up and be done.
0: Well, you know, it's like if you're not delivering what it is that people want to say, like people have to have realistic expectations. Mm-hmm. But at the same time, like if you can't do it at a high level, for a lot of people, that signals the end, right?
1: He's 81. So, 81?
0: It's amazing. What a run.
1: I know. They were giving him a lot of flack last week because he canceled a show last minute and went to a World Cup game. And I'm like, yeah, he's probably just tired. He needs like a break.
0: Well, he's 81. It's happening in America. When's he going to have the next chance or whatever, too, to go?
1: But there's nothing worse than like your bucket list bands and artists. Like the bands that you say, like, I want to see them before it's too late. And then you go and you're like, I probably should have saved the money because now I'm going to remember them this way and not the way I had immortalized them in my mind.
0: I should have went 10, 15 years ago.
1: Yeah.
0: Happened to me last year. I went and saw AC/DC. I paid a lot for those tickets, too, when I went. And it was just not... I should have been there 10, 15 years before that. Yeah. Like, I mean, there was, and they could have covered it up. You know, that's one thing is like, they do that with production, backing vocals, a track, all that. They didn't do that there. And I was never so much like, just lip sync.
1: Yes.
0: I was like, just play the backing track.
1: But it depends on the artist that you go to see too, because Willie Nelson is the oldest touring artist ever. He's 92 years old.
0: Amazing.
1: I actually saw him 2 years ago.
0: Yeah.
1: And the thing about Willie Nelson is that he just sits and plays and sings, so you don't expect much from him.
0: Right.
1: But when I spent so much money to go to this concert, Janet Jackson's not that old.
0: Yeah, and you love her.
1: And I love Janet.
0: Yeah.
1: And I paid $70 for a sweatshirt before I even walked in there to see her perform, and I wanted to return the sweatshirt.
0: Wow.
1: I was upset about it.
0: What was the worst part about the show?
1: Because she can't do it like she used to. And I understand because I certainly can't do it like I used to.
0: Right.
1: But I also don't charge people $180 to go sit in an auditorium and watch you perform.
0: How did she cut? I mean, if they cover it up again, there's a production value to it.
1: No, Raven, she did the thing where, like, when she was out of breath, she would just take the microphone and hold it to the crowd so the rest of us could sing.
0: Yeah.
1: So we would sing.
0: Famous Vince Neil Motley Crue action.
1: Yeah. So we would sing, and she would just like, sit on the step of the stage.
0: Oh, like, my gosh.
1: Like, oh.
0: No.
1: Maybe she was having a bad night, but I was like, we should have saved our money.
0: Yeah.
3: Anna and Raven in the morning. Start every morning in the Midlands with a laugh.
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7: Mad, sad, or glad? 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Raven, I can take a guess on which one you're going to do.
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1: Were you mad, sad, or glad this weekend? Were you mad, sad, or glad this weekend?
2: How was your weekend? Were you mad? Were you sad? Were you glad? You can always call 1-800-330-9999. Raven, producer Sophia, producer Justin, I think we could all guess because we were there. Raven, what were you, mad, sad, or glad this weekend?
0: 100% glad. I was surprised with a 50th birthday party, a belated one from my wife, and I was completely in the dark on this. I thought it was a surprise party for a friend of mine. And literally, even when we arrived and I got out of the car, I was completely shocked. You were all there. Thank you so much for coming, all of you.
2: It was so funny. They're like, Anna, get in the back. You're a dead giveaway. I'm like, I guess. Like, it was so funny.
0: Thank you for your gifts. And really, the gift the most was having all these different people from different eras of your life in one group at one time. And it was just wonderful. It was the first party that I can remember in a very long time where I literally just walked from group to group of people and just talked with them and listened, and it was just so wonderful. And thank you to my beautiful wife for doing a great job.
2: We were so in the dark. I was so scared about giving it away, and we'll talk about this more later, but that I never said a word about it in the studio. That morning, Sophia texted me. She's like, Anna, you're going, right? Because I was so afraid that, like, you would overhear or something would happen, and then Alicia would murder me. I was 100% really scared about that.
0: I'm typically pretty situationally aware, and I'm replaying a lot of conversations from friends over the last 6 months in my head, and I had no clue.
2: Yeah.
0: No
2: Good.
0: Clue.
2: Good.
0: Yeah, it was incredible.
2: I was also glad this weekend. This weekend, I said, I'm going to do things I want to do, because I feel like lately it's just... You know, you're in
0: things
2: the
0: you have
2: it's
0: to
2: just
0: do.
2: Things you have to do, one thing after another. I go, I'm going to do things I want to do. So I spent a lot of time with my husband, and we did 2 date nights in a row, which is we haven't gone on a date night, just the two of us. I don't even remember the last time. Like at least 6, 7, 8 months, if not more. And when we were at dinner on Saturday night, we saw 3 rainbows, a triple rainbow.
0: Whoa.
2: I know. It was so romantic. I was like, hold my hand.
3: I had a great weekend, but I'm going to say mad. I was at Father's Day brunch yesterday, and I spilt a large pot of mussels in my lap.
2: Oh,
3: very, very hot mussels.
0: That's
3: I was
0: the worst.
3: Packing. I don't even like mussels, so this is what made me the most mad. I was packing them for my dad, and they were splashing all over me, and I was covered in red sauce.
0: Oh man.
3: Yeah.
0: And it just smells the rest of the day, too. Yeah. That's the thing. It's all ruined at that
2: You're
0: point.
2: You're not getting that oil.
0: Smell.
2: That oil's not coming out of
0: the
2: dress.
0: Oh, never.
3: And it was still hot.
4: Just
0: get rid
4: of the
0: it's over.
2: Yeah. Justin, mad, sad, or glad this weekend?
4: Also glad. Like you, I decided to do something for myself this weekend. And I was very, very busy, but I was able to squeeze in. My local library has a free Latin class on Saturdays that I was able to go sit in and attend.
2: There's nothing less I want to do than that.
0: You know what I mean?
4: I was excited.
0: But look at how happy
4: I was. So happy. I was thrilled.
2: What did you learn? Wait, did you at one point raise your hand and be like, Professor, I think I should teach this class?
4: No, I did not. Oh. No, I was mostly an observer because little did I know that they had started the class like several weeks ago. So I came in and she's like, oh my goodness, this is wonderful to have a drop-in. I said, yeah, I'm just going to observe and whatever. And they were just doing grammar stuff and a little bit of culture stuff. And it was just nice to just sit and not take notes. And it was kind of like auditing a college course.
2: Say something in Latin.
4: Docendo discimus.
2: What does that mean?
4: We learn by teaching.
2: We learn by teaching.
0: Wow. So deep.
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2: We learn by teaching.
0: So deep.
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4: 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Stephanie and Jake. Stephanie, what's going on?
5: So we work at the same jewelry company, and we've worked there for a while, but I noticed that our boss always has different rings on, and the other day I saw that he was, like, putting them in his pocket. Like, he would have 3 or 4 on, and then he would put his hand in his pocket and then have one less each time. So I'm pretty sure he's stealing them.
0: Okay.
5: Yeah, and you can't steal from a company like that.
0: Well, right. But so, okay, so what's the problem? I mean, you're not stealing. Yeah. You're you think you saw this thing, so what are you going to do about it, or what's the issue?
5: Well, I want to report it, and Jake doesn't want to say anything.
4: Jake, okay. You work at the same jewelry company?
6: Yeah.
4: Okay, so, I mean, if your boss is stealing, why wouldn't you want your wife to report that?
6: Basically, from where I'm from, snitches get stitches. You mind your business, this is a business, and you play the game. And I don't believe that she actually knows what she saw. I mean, maybe he had a good reason for doing that. It's not her business, that's her supervisor. And he's helped her a lot, let her leave early. You know, he's advocated for her getting raises in the past multiple times. So I'm like, stay out of it.
0: Stephanie, have you seen any changes in behavior with your boss or anything like that? Acting erratic? Do you think that they have some sort of new problems or anything going on behind the scenes?
5: No, I mean, he's been like this the whole time. He's been really chill. But our jewelry store is a chain, and our specific location loses the most money every year due to theft. And we've just, like, never known who's been stealing. Mm. We just thought it was, like, random people.
0: So there's, like, a percentage listed that goes up there on lost inventory is what you're saying.
5: Exactly.
0: I mean, what do you do, right? Like, I mean, because there is some truth to the fact is you never know what you're looking at. A lot of times, you know what I mean? Even when you think you know, well, I've been burned on that more times than I was correct.
4: Mm-hmm. Do you like him, Stephanie? Do you like your boss?
5: Oh, yeah. He's a nice guy.
4: I would never do it.
5: He looks really evenly.
4: I would never turn him. I don't know if that's the right answer, but I would turn a cheek to that. I would just be like,
0: turn a blind eye.
4: Yeah, I didn't do it. I had nothing to do with it. I didn't want to make an accusation like that.
0: It is explosive, right? It changes the entire dynamic, no matter what the findings might be after that.
4: There used to be this chain clothing store called Britches. They sold, like, outdoor wear.
0: Okay.
4: And I worked there in high school, and I loved my boss. And he would take me everywhere. We would go on company outings and, like, all of it. And I was young and dumb, and he got arrested and put in jail for embezzling. He embezzled, like, $35,000 from
0: the company. Oh, my gosh.
4: And I look back.
0: But did you find out about it that then?
4: I found out when they came into the store and arrested him.
0: Oh, my gosh.
4: Yes. And I didn't know at the time, but I look back because I was so young. I was 16, 17 years old. And the signs were there.
0: Mm-hmm.
4: They were there. And I realized why he latched on to me and why we would schedule everything with me, because I was young and dumb.
0: And he could run it through.
4: And I would never realize what was happening. If I would have known, would I have told on him? Probably not.
0: Could you do it anonymous?
5: I think so, yeah.
4: All right, so here's the question. Do you report your boss? Do you go through the anonymous way and you report saying, I think something is going on here?
0: 1-800-330-9999. Whose side are you on? It's the Couples Court with Anna and Raven. I don't believe anonymous ever holds up, to tell you the truth.
4: No, you know who did it.
0: Right.
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9: The bubble.
10: The arguments are real. The verdict?
11: Well, that's on you.
9: It's Couples Court with Anna and Raven.
12: If you had a suspicion that your boss was stealing money from the company, would you say something or would you keep your big mouth shut? Stephanie and Jake work for the same company, and it's a jewelry company, and their branch is not doing well. Mm-hmm. And she has seen her boss take things, and she is relatively certain that he's stealing. And Jake says, don't you dare. Don't you dare open your mouth.
13: Well, they have differing opinions about what exactly she's seen. She said that he's always wearing rings or jewelry that's there in the store. And then, you know, she sees him switch these things out. She's seen them put some of them in his pocket. And then, you know, she doesn't see them again or whatever it may be. She's also worked for the guy for a long time, and he treats her well and has advocated for her advancement. Her
12: right.
13: husband says, just stay out of it. You don't know what you're looking at.
12: What do you think? Would you say something? 1-800-330-9999. Zach, who's side are you on?
14: I got to go with the wife here. This is a tough one. I, you know, I liked what the husband was saying, playing the game. You know, boss makes a dollar, I make a dime. But listen, you've got to go and report it. She said that the business is struggling. She's one of the, it's one of the worst chains. They're losing money, inventory, all that. Do it anonymously. There's no harm, no foul there. I think I'm going to go with the wife here.
13: Thanks, Zach. Have a great day.
12: Whose side are you on? 1-800-330-9999. It's a Couples Court.
15: Four.

0: pop in and feel good with us. 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
1: If you thought your boss was stealing from the company and your branch was doing the worst in the entire company, would you speak up and say something? Because Stephanie says, I have to. I saw what I saw. I know he's stealing, and it's right for me to do that.
0: Yeah, think about assumptions, right? Stephanie and Jake, they work for the same jewelry company, and Jake says you should just stay out of it. She believes that she saw her boss pocketing some of the jewelry that's in there. The boss is good to her, but she's

0: that, you know what? Our store is underperforming, and it has been consistently, and I think this is why. I got to do something.
1: What would you do? Would you say something or keep your big mouth shut? 1-800-330-9999. Marisol, whose side are you on?
2: I'm on his side. Why would you want to inject yourself into that situation that's going to be all messy? You don't know for sure. You only think you saw a few things. All it's going to do is cause a whole lot of disruption. Sometimes you got to know just to keep your mouth shut.
0: And Raven, what do you say? Whose side are you on today?
3: Hi, I am on the wife's side. I mean, you have to ask yourself, is that the kind of person you want to work for? No, that's got to be cleaned up. Maybe they could put in a security camera and catch him that way. But he shouldn't be there.
0: One thing that's certain is that if they review all that stuff after and they think that she knew or was complicit or whatever, then she's got a bigger problem, right? So
1: I don't know if that's necessarily true. And I think that a lot of people are calling on her side because they're being righteous. But I think most people are kind of like
0: survival.
1: Me. You know, like you would just keep your mouth shut because you don't know what's going to happen, and it's scary.
0: Yeah, when you need a job or like a job, right?
1: Right.
4: The verdict is in. Jury foreman, what are the results?
1: Stephanie, our audience agreed with you. If you feel like this is weighing you down, you know what you saw, you feel like it's the right thing to do, then go ahead, report them.
5: Thank you. Yeah, I mean, stealing is wrong, and just because you can get away with it for now doesn't mean you're in the clear forever. I mean, that's no way to live.
0: You know what impresses upon me, Stephanie, is that you're not using it to get ahead. You're just using it because morally you think it's, you know, improper, right? And so, you know, you're taking pride in where you work, and you're an honest person. If there's an anonymous way to do it, I would do it that way. On the other hand, I don't think that this stays a secret. I think people know who it is that made the accusation, and then they go from there. But just be prepared for that. Jake, things could get uncomfortable. Could put your guys' jobs in jeopardy. Shouldn't legally, but it might. Good luck.
6: Yeah, I wouldn't exactly trust the process, like you said, even if it's anonymous.
1: Yeah.
0: There's always somebody that's been working there for a long time with somebody else. You never know people's motivations, but I wish you luck. And I understand why it would give you pause, Stephanie.
1: If you got a problem too, send an email, couplescore@annonraven.com.
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15: It's not often that it happens, but usually when the verdict is rendered during the couple's court, the couple goes and we don't know what happens.
16: They live their life.
15: Right. I mean, like, we're not actual judges, as you probably figured out, so we can't really enforce anything.
16: We can't follow everybody home either.
15: I know. But it's so fun when they follow up and let us know what did happen. And that's exactly the case. There was a couple that came on a couple weeks ago, and they were having...

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1: It's so fun when the couples call us back with a follow-up. So there was a couples court that happened a couple weeks ago when this happened.
2: In our neighborhood, we have these neighbors, and they've been having these loud parties for the last couple weekends. But it's weird. It's like polka music. All the windows are drawn shut. It's the same five cars in the driveway. I don't know. I'm convinced that they're doing something illegal, and I really want my husband, Tyler, to go over there and, like, see what's going on. Otherwise, I am going to call to the police.
3: I mean, I understand that it might seem a little sketchy, but at the end of the day, if it is sketchy, do we want to involve ourselves with that at all? Like,
0: seemed like Tyler really didn't think it was much of their business, but at the same time, something has to be done, right?
1: So you voted, and this is what you decided.
4: The verdict is in. Jury foreman, what are the results?
1: Tyler, our audience agreed with you today. You got to mind your business. Mind your business. As much as it kills me, because me and Sarah, I want to know too what they're doing.
3: I appreciate that. Yeah, and you know, and as Sarah said, it's been 3 weeks. So I'll admit, if it goes another couple months, then maybe I'll start to get a little more curious. But I'll say I'll be patient right now. I think, Sarah, we should. And then who knows? It might peter out. Or if it gets louder, then we'll take some steps.
1: Joining us back again, it's Sarah and Tyler. I am so excited to find out what happened. So, Sarah, what happened?
2: Well, we found out that they're just making some sausage, and they just like to have a little party, and they love polka music, and this just happens a couple times. It's like a specific time of year where they do this, and they just love sausage, and they love polka music, and this is the time to do it. It's the only time they can get all the people together. And I'm like, okay.
3: And honestly, Sarah, I'm so glad that we all talked and you all had me go ask because of this. We got sausage. Like, we have our full full of all this stuff.
0: Right. You get festival sausage. Right. It does make sense because festivals, barbecues, family time, all is from this time moving forward in the year. So it must be the spring slaughter.
1: Tyler, how did you broach the conversation with him? What happened?
3: I was leaving to go to work, and the husband of that house was leaving as well. I don't know where he was going, but I just saw the opportunity. I had just exercised a little bit, so I had a little bit of courage. And, I walked up and just started a conversation. And at that point, they had it was a couple of days after they had their little polka night, so he was happy to explain to me. It was all very innocent.
1: How much longer are they going to be up so late? Are they going to be?
0: Right. Did you get that question?
1: When I was growing up, they used to make sausage at my aunt's house.
0: Yeah.
1: Yeah. So hold on. So now are they going to stop playing the music so loud, or is it continue to be a party? They're just going to make all the sausage? And what?
0: I mean, sooner or later, the sausage is made.
1: Right.
0: Right. And we'll see you next year.
3: I think so. I hope so, at least. That they claim that they're done for the season, but yeah. Who knows if they get another order. I think they start selling it too.
0: See, the sausage is made, Anna. See you next spring.
1: All right, well, that's really weird. Yeah, I mean,
0: that's fascinating.
1: It's fascinating.
0: I bet the sausage is delicious.
3: It is.
1: I'm always somewhat hesitant to eat homemade sausage. I mean, I will. You know, I like all kinds of sausage, mm-hmm. like cured sausage, prosciutto, salami, all of it. But whenever my dad hands me a piece of sausage and says his friend made it, I'm like, okay.
0: Right.
1: You know?
0: Right. You feel like you're taking your life in your hands.
1: Yes.
0: Right.
1: Yeah.
0: But a little barter is fun, you know?
1: Mm-hmm.
0: I do like
1: sense.
0: That, right?
1: Yeah. You should ask if you can come next time.
0: No, nobody wants to see how the sausage is made.
1: I got it.
0: No.
1: Yeah, you're waiting for that opportunity.
0: No.
1: You're waiting.
0: That's terrible.
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1: It's nerve-wracking. I was really, it really was, because we've known for so long. Go ahead, Raven. Share the big thing that happened this weekend.
15: So my wife threw me a belated 50th birthday party, surprise party, and I had absolutely no clue. And apparently this had been in the works and involved a massive amount of people. For 8 months, this secret was kept.
1: It was a long time. I had to keep my mouth shut, and like, it wasn't easy. But wait till you hear Raven's reaction, because I have it all videoed, and we also have the audio of it, and it took a lot of bleeping.
15: I was going to say, you better clean that up.
1: I did. It's next.
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17: Hey, what up, girl?
16: Grab my glasses, I'm out the door. I'm going to hit this city. Before I leave, brush my teeth with a bottle of Jack. Because when I leave for the night, I ain't coming.

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1: If you ever wondered what it would sound like if you surprised Raven with a surprise party for his birthday, it would involve a lot of swearing. A lot.
2: He's probably so confused.
3: Surprise!
4: Get the
3: f-
5: Oh, my God. You're a heartbeat. I can't even believe it. Oh, my God. Oh, I'm good, man.
1: I had to, like, take out 27 swear words.
0: I was going to say, I was very nervous when you just started playing that audio there. Because, I was like, I hope she did this right. This is going to be the end of this program.
1: Oh.
0: It's an amazing experience. My wife, maybe one of the biggest surprises of my life, really. Certainly a top 10 day of, you know, you don't see people from your life. So what happened was is I turned 50, obviously, and my birthday is in December. And my whole life, that birthday has sucked. It's sandwiched in between Christmas and New Year's, and I've always

0: at it. My wife said to me, you should just change it. You should just change your birthday. And I was like, that's not a real thing. Mm-hmm. Nobody does that. And even after a trip with my friends for my birthday, she put together a surprise party that was 8 months in the making and required secrecy from dozens of people, really. And I don't know how. I never picked up on it.
1: How do you feel, birthday boy?
2: I feel incredible. The fact that people traveled from all over, like everywhere I turn is like a different decade of my life right now. And it's crazy. It's crazy to see all these people here. It's crazy to see some of them alive. It's just crazy to have them all here. Thank you for coming. And thanks to my wife, who's awesome. I can't believe it.
0: I had no idea right up until that moment. So she had me under the guise that it was a surprise party belated for another friend of mine.
3: Yep.
0: And I'm in the car with him and another friend. And the friend that's driving has the biggest mouth of everybody. And I don't know how he kept the secret. But I'm behind her texting up, behind him texting updates for our arrival at the party. And even when we pulled in, when we see the crowd, I'm like, it's for you, man. Get out of the car. And then we get out of the car, and then he's like, no, it's for you. And that's when I start to kind of really decipher the faces of people that I haven't seen. I mean, there's people there I hadn't seen in 20 years.
3: Yeah. It was. So you want to talk about keeping a secret. So producer Justin, producer Sophia, and I never said a word about it. In the studio, in this office, in this building, no one said a word about it, to the point where that morning, Saturday morning, Sophia texted me. She's like, Anna, you're going.
0: So you
3: right?
0: never spoke to each other?
3: We never spoke to each other. Because in my mind, I go, if I'm the one that ruins this, not even for you, but for Alicia,
0: yeah.
3: I was concerned for my life. And I was like, I know how much thought she put into this, how much preparation she put into this.
0: A lot.
3: I was like, I have to. We never said a word. A word.
0: It was crazy and an incredible experience. And to see all those people under, you know, joyful circumstances was just great. You know,
3: and
0: it was awesome.
3: The cool part was that you were genuinely surprised. I feel like for most surprise parties, at some point, you kind of get the idea. You figure it out.
0: Yeah.
3: You weren't getting out of the car.
0: I still didn't even know when I got out of the car at first.
3: Yeah, it was only
0: when he said it to me a couple more times, Wagner, who I thought the party was for, and I looked around, that's when it started to place. And, you know, it was crazy. I just spent the whole day walking from group to group and talking and telling stories and listening to stories. It was a lot of fun.
3: So it was very stressful. But
0: thank you to my wife. Thank you to all of you.
3: Yeah, we had a blast. So thank you so much for having us. And happy birthday again for the millionth time.
0: Thank you.

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2: $3,100 is a jackpot for today's Can't Beat Raven. Chris, you ready to play?
3: Yes, I am ready to play.
2: Let's do it. Can you please ask Raven to leave the room?
3: Please leave the room, Raven.
0: You got it. Good luck, man. $3,100.
2: All right, here we go. I'd like to just give you this money and you know, call it a day. It's getting too high. It makes me nervous. Here's how it works, Chris. So Raven's out in the hallway. He can't hear us. We're in a soundproof studio. I'm going to ask you these five questions. Remember, you have 3 seconds to answer each one. He'll come back in, get the same questions. Whoever gets the most right wins. Ties go to Raven. You ready?
3: I'm ready.
2: Number one, Jim Carrey is in talks to return for How the Grinch Stole Christmas sequel for Universal. What's the name of the mountain that the Grinch lives atop?
3: Mount Whoville.
2: Number two, this year's Shark Week programs include Jaws vs. Orca and K-pop Shark Heroes. What's the name of the friendly great white in Finding Nemo that says fish are friends, not food?
3: Bruce.
2: Number three, George Lucas will voice an undisclosed character in the upcoming Minions and Monsters movie. What yellow food do Minions love?
3: Bananas.
2: Number four, Elmo has officially backed Team USA in the World Cup following the New York Knicks fans' backlash. What team did Team USA beat on Friday?
3: Australia.
2: And number five, Irish actress Eve Hewson stars in a new Steven Spielberg movie, Disclosure Day. Who's her dad?
3: That's time. Yeah, I don't know, yeah.
0: You.
2: Chris did okay. Got 3 out of 5.
0: All right, man. Not great, not terrible. Let's see how I do.
2: Number one, Jim Carrey is in talks to return for How the Grinch Stole Christmas, sequel for Universal.
0: Heard that.
2: What's the name of the mountain that the Grinch lives atop?
0: Mount Crumpet.
2: Crumpet is correct.
0: Crumpet, yep.
2: Number two, this year's Shark Week program includes Jaws vs. Orca and K-pop Shark Heroes. What's the name of the friendly great white in Finding Nemo that says fish are friends, not food?
0: Bruce. Yes.
2: Number three, George Lucas will voice an undisclosed character in the upcoming movie Minions and Monsters.
0: Don't ruin it, George. Don't ruin it.
2: I don't think he will. What yellow food do Minions love to eat?
0: They love bananas.
2: Bananas.
0: Yeah.
2: Bananas. Number four, Elmo has officially backed Team USA in the World Cup following the New York Knicks fan backlash.
0: Okay.
2: I mean, duh. You're not going to choose USA? Who are you going to choose, Elmo?
0: I mean, you better choose USA.
2: What team did Team USA beat on Friday?
0: Was it Australia?
2: Yep.
0: Yeah.
2: And number five, Irish actress Eve Hewson stars in the new Steven Spielberg movie, Disclosure Day. Who's her dad?
0: Is that Ewan McGregor's daughter?
2: No. Doesn't matter.
0: No. Sean Connery?
2: Nope.
0: No.
2: Bono. It's Bono's daughter.
0: I actually knew that.
2: Oh. All right. I'm sorry, Chris. He beat you 4-3 today. That's going to get you an Anna and Raven t-shirt.
3: Hey, it's all right. I'm Chris and I can't beat Raven.
0: Better luck next time. Enjoy that shirt, man. $3,200 tomorrow, Anna.
2: Hold on, Chris. Please don't cry. You sound so sad. I want to thank Kim. She supplied one of the questions that I used today. If you have an idea for the question, too, you can submit it at annaandraven.com.
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2: Raise your hand if you're a Debbie Downer. Hold on. Raise your hand if you're a Debbie Downer. Wait a minute. Okay.
16: I mean, why would you do that?
2: Raise your hand if you are a killer of dreams. Oh, my hand is still up. Oh, why is my hand still up?
16: You should stop that behavior.
2: Do you ever realize that there's always the one party pooper, and then you realize that party pooper is you?
16: Ouch.
2: Yep, it's coming up next.

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I said you look so fine that I really want to make you mine. 4, 5, 6, come on and get your kicks. 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
1: From the lack of a filter,
2: mark my words,
1: to unhinged lunacy,
2: I fully understand that this is not a normal thing that people do.
1: We ask you, the people, is Anna Zapp out of line?
2: I have a sick sense of humor. What do you want from me? Oh, boy. All right. Oh, look, Raven, it's me.
0: Okay.
3: Hello, graduates. Quite an achievement graduating from Dartmouth. Of course, thanks to AI, there won't be any jobs left. So congrats to all on your mandatory gap years.
2: I'm just like her. Saturday night.
0: For those that don't know.
2: That's Rachel Dratch. Yeah, Rachel Dratch. She's from Saturday Night Live.
0: Long time ago.
2: Yeah, she gave the commencement speech at her alma mater, Dartmouth College. And midway through, she brought back one of her iconic characters, Debbie Downer.
0: And that, I mean, as that character, she would go after stuff that just you wouldn't make jokes about right now on television.
2: So good.
0: You wouldn't do that.
2: Oh, she's an OG.

0: She's an OG. I love her.
1: That's
0: but anyway,
1: stuff.
0: As I was watching her do the Debbie Downer, I thought to myself, oh my gosh, that is now me. I, Anna Zapp, am a professional Debbie Downer, a.k.a. I am a killer of dreams.
1: That's right.
0: If you have a dream, I will kill it. And I will tell you why it is going to be a failure. And I will not flinch when I do it. And I don't like myself for doing this.
1: Please elaborate on what it is exactly that makes you this person.
0: Lately, I've had multiple situations where people have asked for my advice mm-hmm. when it comes to their career, starting a podcast, writing a book, wanting to leave their career to do something else. And you know what I have found, Raven?
1: What's up?
0: I talk everybody out of it. I just tell you why your idea will not work.
1: Great.
0: Why it will not make money. Why your idea for a podcast will not succeed and it will fail. Why you should never leave your high-paying job to follow your dreams, because that's dumb and you have a mortgage to pay and children that have to go to college. And as the words are coming out of my mouth, I said, who have I become?
1: Right.
0: What have I become?
1: Who are you largely telling this to? It's
0: good
1: like
0: friends.
1: The children, the future
0: good.
1: Of tomorrow. These are your friends?
0: No. These
1: okay.
0: are, you know, it's really people my own age. These are
1: that's
0: what
1: good.
0: I have found it's like it's all us women in our late 30s and our early 40s and mid 40s who are having this kind of this crisis of, well, what do I do now? I'm tired of what I'm doing.
1: Yeah.
0: I want to do something different. So I've had
1: with guys, they call that a midlife crisis because
0: kind
1: it typically
0: of.
1: Involves a sports car.
0: For women, we call it perimenopause.
1: OK,
0: so
1: that right.
0: goes hand in hand.
1: I'm glad you
0: yes.
1: said it.
0: Yeah.
1: Whoa, I'm
0: yep.
1: backing out of this.
0: But so first of all, two of my good friends, both of them highly successful, more successful than I will ever be, have approached me because they are so burnt out at work. And both of them had ideas, and both their ideas were not going to make money. And I felt like I have to tell them, you're not going to make money doing that. Like, there, you can't, you want to do that as a hobby?
1: Yeah.
0: Sure. You want to do that as a career? You are making a mistake if you want to pay your bills, right? And then I have a bunch of people that always, when they have a friend that wants to do a podcast,
1: yeah.
0: they're like, talk to my friend Anna.
1: Yeah,
0: she's on the
1: successful.
0: Radio.
1: She's a
0: on
1: big
0: the
1: deal.
0: Radio.
1: Right.
0: And I say the same thing. No, don't start a podcast. Don't waste your time. And I say the same thing. If you want it to be a hobby, sure, all the power to you.
1: Right.
0: If you think that you're going to pay your bills by starting a podcast in your basement, I am sorry, ma'am. That's not going
1: to
0: happen.
1: We went to an award show, a very big one, short time ago, and there was somebody there that won the Podcast of the Year award. And I was like, this is amazing. They built this whole structure. And then they said that their first episode, the guest was Oprah Winfrey. And I was like, who is she related to?
0: Right.
1: That's not a podcast.
0: You're not getting Oprah
1: That's
0: on
1: not
0: your
1: regular.
0: Podcast.
1: That's
0: right.
1: not normal.
0: And no one's going to listen to it. And I hate that I have to be the person that has to say that.
1: I didn't say that, but you said
0: but
1: it.
0: But it's true. And I want to know, is there something wrong with me? Should I just be encouraging people instead of telling them what I really think? Am I a Debbie Downer, a killer of dreams? 1-800-330-9999. What would you do?
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5: Is it wrong to be the killer of dreams?
6: Mm.
5: A Debbie Downer.
6: Oh.
5: Lately, I have found that my friends keep coming to me, and even strangers, that like a friend of a friend, they want to start a podcast. They come to me to talk to me about my advice. And my advice is don't do it. Or they'll tell me their idea and they want to quit their job because they think you're going to make all this money. And I'm like, nope, it's not. Don't quit your job.
6: I think it's a good idea to point out it's not all podcasting. So you're not just throwing darts at people.
5: No, no, no. It's like small business ideas. They want to start a company that does this. The truth of the matter is that I don't think they'll be successful. And I can't, with good conscience, tell them, yeah, quit your great job that pays all your bills and takes care of your family to chase this dream. Just because you think that this is your midlife crisis. And I feel bad about it.
6: Here's the thing. I will never bring my dream ideas to you.
5: What?
6: I just spit them out at you all the time anyways.
5: And I just ignore them. I'm like, that's... But with you, I can be honest. I'm like, that's dumb.
6: Right.
5: It's really dumb. That's a really dumb idea.
6: And most of the time, I appreciate that. But others don't always, right? And you know, you're carrying around this burden. Is it good or not?
5: Right. Is it wrong to be the killer of dreams? Or should I just encourage my friends and be like, you want to do it? Like, let's go for it. Or am I right? Am I right to tell them this is a mistake? What do you think? Am I out of line? 1-800-330-9999.

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1: From the lack of a filter,
2: mark my words,
1: to unhinged lunacy,
2: I fully understand that this is not a normal thing that people do.
1: We ask you, the people, is Anna Zapp out of line?
2: I have a sick sense of humor. What do you want from me? Am I out of line? What I have found lately is that I keep telling all my friends that come to me with new business ideas that their ideas are not good, not to quit their day jobs and to just stick with what they're doing, even though they're all in this midlife crisis period.
0: Well, to be clear, I mean, these are highly successful women that you're talking to that value your friendship and your opinion.
2: Yeah.
0: But then you're telling them their idea is bad.
2: Well, it's not going to make money. That's always what I say. I say, if you want that to be a hobby, sure, but you're not going to make money. What do you think? Should I just encourage them, even if I don't think it's a good idea? 1-800-330-9999.
0: Professor Mitch, what do you say? Is Anna out of line for crushing her friend's dreams?
3: No, they come to Anna because they respect what she's done for herself, and they want an honest opinion from her. They can go get their back patted by all sorts of family members and friends and spouses. They want her honest opinion.
2: That's her opinion
3: has value.
2: All right.
0: Thanks for the call, Professor.
2: Thanks, Mitch.
0: Have a great day.
2: Allie, am I out of line?
4: No. People need a reality check sometimes. You know, I'm a cautious person. I actually overlapped. When I changed jobs, I overlapped for 2 years. I worked 2 days a week at one job and 2 days a week at the other job before I quit the first one to go full-time on the second one. So I'm a cautious person, but I think that a lot of people just really need a reality check, and it'll save them a lot more headaches and increase debt and credit card debt in the future if they get it.
2: Thank you so much.
4: I don't think she's a Debbie Downer.
0: Is Anna out of line when somebody comes to them with their dreams and aspirations and she tells them that it's a terrible idea and they'll never make money?
2: Gina, what do you think? Am I out of line?
5: No, I love that you're realistic with them. I like to just say, oh, that would be a fun hobby.
2: Right. It's my favorite word. Like, that's a hobby. That's not a career. I say that all the time.
0: It's a fine line between lifting your friend up and then making sure they don't get crushed by the world, the universe, I guess.
2: Peter, how about you? What do you think? Am I out of line?
6: I definitely think you are. I'm not going to lie. I think that people should be able to chase their dreams and accomplish whatever they set their minds to. And maybe with some encouragement and from somebody who's, you know, in the industry in a way, maybe they will have some success.
2: If somebody came to me and their idea was really unique and I was like, you know what? I don't know if I've ever heard of anything like that. And yes, I think that's a great idea. I wouldn't be a Debbie Downer. So if you come to me with an idea where I'm like, I don't see how that's feasible to work, I feel like I'm a traitor if I'm trying to give you false confidence. If it's something amazing, listen, I'll get it on the ground floor. I'll be your partner. But I haven't heard that yet.
6: That's fair.
0: It's almost like we're stealing an idea.
2: Yeah, exactly. But we're not, because their ideas are not going to work in my mind. What if I'm wrong? What if I'm wrong?
0: Well, somebody else shows up with that idea 6 to 9 months later and then becomes like the wealthiest person in the world.
2: Like one of my friends that wanted to start her podcast. What if she's the next Call Me Daddy? And right. I was just like, nope, dumb.
0: You're dying to be a guest on her show. And she's like, nah.
2: Nah.
0: Yeah, you for real? You can't come on here.
2: What I found, though, is a majority of you have said that it's good to be a Debbie Downer. So if there's anybody in your life that needs a reality check and you want my cold, dark heart to tell them that their idea is never going to succeed and they're not going to make it, I am available.
0: Why would you offer yourself
2: for
0: that?
2: You know what? You want me to call them? I'll call them. You could always email me at anna@annaandraven.com. That's my new thing now. I'm just a Debbie Downer. Yep.
0: Wow.
2: Yep.
0: Thanks.
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0: How exciting.
2: I know, it is exciting. But the big question is who do you trust the most to predict the winner? An expert, an animal, or The Simpsons?
0: What?
2: Yep, it's coming up next.

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1: USA, nice job, gentlemen. A lot of excitement going on. They took Australia on Friday, and now USA will play Turkey Thursday night in LA.
0: You know, I mean, listen, it's been well documented on this show that I'm not a soccer fan, but I love to win, obviously, and I love that people are having fun here, and it's been so well received. I think it's great.
1: There's so many fun storylines that are coming out of the World Cup. So the big question is, who's going to win? Because you always want the USA to win, but if you actually are a soccer fan, you know that, like, that's probably not going to happen.
0: Pretty unrealistic.
1: But you never know. But there's always the people that make the predictions on who's going to win. And then usually it's the super powerhouses, Argentina, France, all of them, the usual.
0: Would make sense.
1: Right. But there's a mathematician genius who has correctly predicted the last three World Cups. What does he say?
2: I picked a team that is considered to be not amongst the favorites this time around. Netherlands is one of those countries that persistently performs above the batting average that it should have.
1: Netherlands.
0: He sounds like a supervillain in a James Bond, but he's like that.
1: He looks like it, too.
0: Yeah, does he?
1: Exactly what you think he looks like, he does.
0: Okay.
1: 100%.
0: He's got
1: the brown glasses, and he's like, and the Netherlands are going to win. But not everyone agrees with him. There is an elephant at a German zoo. Now, he may be biased, but Banffy has a pick.
0: Okay.
3: I don't think it could be clearer. He ran purposefully towards the German ball, let it bounce once, and we'll win with a bang.
1: Germany?
0: Okay,
1: not likely. He is a German elephant. He is a German elephant.
0: Right,
1: so he's like very, very biased.
0: Hard to believe him.
1: And then there's the big one that everybody's been talking about.
4: Oh, I'll kill myself if Portugal doesn't win.
1: The Simpsons somehow have worked their way into this. There is an episode dating back from the 90s where it doesn't say 2026 FIFA World Cup.
0: Okay.
1: But if you put all the clues together, it's happening in an American stadium. It's like, if you figure it out, you're like, well, this could be this. And what they claim is that it's going to be Mexico and Portugal in the final.
0: I don't know if Mexico makes it there. Portugal's always got a chance.
1: Mexico looks good. Portugal always looks good, but Mexico looks good. So I thought we would do the one thing that would only make sense.
0: Okay.
1: We would go to ChatGPT.
0: Perfect.
1: And we would ask AI, and we're going to do this together live. How can I help, Anna? Thank you for asking, ChatGPT, my best friend. Who do you think will win the World Cup in 2026? Okay, ready? Hold on.
0: Yeah.
1: Okay, searching the web?
0: Uh-huh.
1: Oh, if I had to pick one team right now, I'd lean slightly toward France national football team. Do you want to know why?
0: Why?
1: They have arguably the deepest roster in the tournament. Kylian Mbappe is still in his prime and remains one of the most dangerous players in the world.
0: Okay.
1: France has consistently gone deep in major tournaments, reaching the 2018 World Cup title. And actually, my dad thinks France is going to win, too.
0: Okay.
1: So I guess we'll see. Is it my dad, the Simpsons, or that elephant?
0: Plenty to root for still.
1: Yep.
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1: Father's Day was yesterday. It was a lovely day. Spent some time with my husband and some time with my dad, too, which was great.
0: Nice.
1: And as I was sitting at dinner with my father, I realized that he has the same phrases that I've been hearing since I was a young child.
0: Oh, yeah.
1: I think, like, once parents have a phrase that they use all the time, that's it. They just stick to it for the rest of their lives.
0: I mean, I know people that have dozens of phrases, but, yeah, there's a couple that definitely stick out.
1: There's two that are insults that my dad uses.
0: Perfect.
1: And he uses them very often. It's coming up next.

0: It's Anna and Raven on 93.5 The Bubble.
1: Dads are consistent. That's the one thing fathers are usually. You know, they'll have a phrase, they'll have a saying. It works for them once or twice, and for the rest of their lives, they'll just keep using it over and over and over again.
0: Sure. Yes. Right. Yeah, mannerisms, right? Things that we latch on to or whatever. Some things, they just make sense in a lot of different scenarios.
1: It's funny because every once in a while, I find myself using these two phrases that my dad uses all the time, and it makes me smile because it makes me think of him, you know?
0: Right, right.
1: And yesterday for Father's Day, we were sitting next to each other at dinner, and, you know, once again, he's watching the games, the soccer games, and he's yelling at the screen, and he's like, ah, these shoemakers! Ah, these ham and eggers! And he's yelling and yelling, and I whip out my phone because I'm like, those are phrases that I have spent my whole life hearing, ham and eggers and shoemakers.
0: Mm.
1: And I asked him, Daddy, what's a shoemaker?
2: A shoemaker is like what I call an ham and egger.
1: Can you explain what a ham and egger is as well?
2: Someone that doesn't know what the hell he's doing.
0: Oh.
1: Yeah, just like that. But then, for some reason, it gets all deep.
0: Yeah.
2: But I must say that a shoemaker today is a well-trained artisan.
1: What?
2: A ham and egger is still a ham and egger.
1: Yes.
0: He's right. We don't have as many shoemakers. There's not as many cobblers as there used to be, right? So he's like, you know what? Let me go ahead and put some respect on their name.
1: I know. Right. I used to make fun of you and say you shoemakers.
0: We need a couple of you out there, right?
1: But now you're lovely, lovely people, and you do an incredible work. You're artists. That's what you are, shoemakers.
0: That he explained it, because to me, a ham and egger, like, when I hear that, I would think it's just like a regular, like, you know, just you're doing what it takes to get through each day, and that's it.
1: No.
0: But for him, it's more.
1: No, he'll explain.
0: I get it.
2: Someone that doesn't know what the hell he's doing.
1: Yes. No idea. No clue. And I've actually caught myself here in the studio being like, he's a ham and egger.
0: No, I know.
1: I say it all the time, because you know what? When you grow up hearing something so often, it sticks with you.
0: Yeah, yeah. So my mom used to always say that you can wait your whole life for someone to change, but they seldom do. She used to say that all the time when you were dealing with people or conflict or whatever.
1: Mm-hmm.
0: And it's come up some big times in my life where I was just like, you're so on the fence about making a decision, and you remember that phrase, and you're like, nope, that's it. You know exactly what you're going to do in that scenario.
1: I say to Hayden all the time, when somebody shows you your true colors, believe them.
0: Yes.
1: You know?
0: Yes. Yeah. And my father used to always say, and I mean, this is a common one, but he would say, you know, do what you love and the money would come, and, you know, you figure out the rest basically after.
1: Is that true, though?
0: Not for everybody. Not for everybody, that's for sure.
1: Oh, my gosh. I think that there's just some phrases that stick with you, that your parents said, and as you grow up, you kind of always reflect on it. Do you have one of those phrases? What was it? 1-800-330-9999.
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1: It's funny. It's funny how your parents have phrases that you grew up hearing your whole life and how they've stuck with you.
0: Sure.
1: Yeah, I was laughing because I was sitting next to my dad yesterday as he's screaming at the TV when he's watching the World Cup. He's like, ham and egg are these shoemakers? You know, and that's somebody that doesn't know what they're doing. And I use it too.

0: now. Nobody knows what I'm talking about, but right. I know what I'm talking about.
1: Well, it's a different generation.
0: Yeah. What are the phrases that your parents always said that stuck with you? I'm looking at our social media at Anna and Raven, this time on Facebook. Audrey wrote, the famous, if your friends are jumping off a bridge, doesn't mean you have to, too.
1: Yeah.
0: I always would joke, like, most likely if all my friends are jumping off, there's a good chance I would probably
1: win. It's a high percentage.
0: High percentage.
1: Right? I mean, especially if you see them come back up once they hit the water. I mean, why not?
0: Yeah. Sherry says, every time the dinner check would come to a table, my dad would say, looks like you kids better go start washing some dishes.
1: Yeah.
0: It's funny. All right, what's the phrase your parents always said growing up stuck with you? 1-800-330-99.

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1: Yesterday was Father's Day, and as usual, I was with my dad, and as he was watching the World Cup games, he's yelling, "Hammenegger! Shoemaker!" And I asked him, "Daddy, what's a shoemaker?"
2: A shoemaker is like what I call an Hammenegger.
1: Yeah. Can you explain what a Hammenegger is as well?
2: Someone that doesn't know what the hell he's doing.
1: I have spent my whole life listening to my dad call people Hammenegers and shoemakers.
0: You know, listen, man, I mean, when you're a go-getter, you're somebody that gets things done. You don't have a lot of time. You don't suffer fools. That's what my grandmother used to say.
1: I think everybody's got that phrase their parents always said. You grew up with it, and it always stuck with you. What is it? 1-800-330-9999. Andrea.
3: They would always say, you can be judged by the company you keep. And when I was a kid, I didn't really know what they were talking about. I didn't get it. But I have noticed, particularly when it comes to dating, that if I meet a guy and I like him and everything, but then I hate his friends and I think that, you know, they're problematic and, oh my gosh, they said these horrible things and like whatever, it usually turns out the guy is just sort of lying about who he is, so I'll like him, and he's the same guy as his friends. And if I would have just looked at the friends to begin with, I would have been like, okay, yeah, if somebody's a great person, they're probably not hanging out with these people, right?
1: It's
3: like,
1: true.
3: If he thinks what they're doing is okay, he's probably doing the same stuff.
1: I 100% agree with this. Who your friends are is who you are, and that's really important when you're picking your friends. Jeremy, the phrase that your parents said always stuck with you.
4: Be bold and strong forces will join you.
0: I like that. Yeah, that's nice. I don't think I've ever heard that
1: one
0: before.
1: Did Yoda say that? It sounds like something out of Star Wars.
0: But
4: it sounds like it, doesn't it? I don't think it was.
0: It's not bad. That's good. I've never heard that one. One of my favorites is fortune favors the bold, or you make your own luck. I mean, they all kind of fall in that same line, which means, you know, be prepared, do the best you can, you know, be ready to deliver, Anna. And typically, if you're in all those things, then something will fall your way. A domino will fall your way.
1: I'm always trying to encourage my kids, like if my older one who's in high school is having a bad day or she doesn't think she did well on a test, or her favorite is like, this is the worst day. And I always say, snap your fingers and change it. I mean, we know it's not true. Like, you know, you can't just snap your fingers and change a bad day. But I feel like if you believe it enough, then you can. If you can change your mindset, you can change the trajectory of your day.
0: Yeah.
1: So it's kind of goes hand in hand.
0: Yeah, it does.
1: Everybody snap your fingers. Gonna be the best day of our lives. Great day. We're gonna win money. And great things are gonna happen.
4: I believe.
1: See? Right. Rebecca, that phrase your parents used to say all the time.
5: Yeah, whenever we were driving to like a vacation or an amusement park or something like that, and it was a longer ride, of course, you'd be in the back. When are we going to get there? Are we there yet? Are we there yet? Well, be there when we get there is what they said. Mm. And it was so frustrating. Well, be there when we get there. What does that mean? So aggravating. And it still is aggravating when I think about it.
0: But now that you're older, you realize that it's also philosophical because it's 100% accurate.
1: Correct.
0: You'll be there when you get there.
5: True. Yeah.
0: It's like wherever you go. There, right there is where you are, right? Right? How do you say it? What's the phrasing there?
1: I don't know.
0: You know what I'm talking about. No matter where you are.
5: Wherever you go, there you are.
0: There you are. Thank you.
5: Yeah.
1: What's more maddening, that or every time when somebody in my family asks, what time is it? And somebody says, time to get a watch.
0: Mm.
1: It's the same thing.
0: Oh, that you.
1: I can't.
0: That's a big, I'm just going to say it. That's a big Italian one. Because my stepfather used to say that my whole life.
1: Yeah.
0: Whole life. And his father, oh my gosh, it was like he lived to say it.
1: Paul too. Paul is a young American man, and he still says it to my family, including me, every single time somebody's like, what time is it? Time for you to, it's like you can't wait.

0: Jake, that's what I'm saying. It's on launch. Yeah. It's on launch. Right?
1: Time for you to go launch. Like, oh, my God.
0: Right. Somebody else is just trying to give that person the time.
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Kenzie on 93.5 The Bubble, popping in feeling real good after vacation, being off for a week. So I'm back. Bear with me. We're getting used to things again.

it kind of was cold in northern Michigan while I was gone for the last week. It's 93.5, the bubble popping in, feeling good. It's a lot warmer than it was there. Granted, of course, the week that we're, you know, not there anymore, it's going to be beautiful. But hey, it happens. But I will say I'm well rested, ready to be back, happy to be back. But man, if I could live on vacation forever, that would be dope, huh?

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1: 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Now you're probably like, Kenzie, what is this? 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Okay, you might have concert tickets, you might have, you know, passes to something happening in the Midlands. It just depends. 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

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Americans now need about 1.46 million to retire comfortably. That's according to the Northwestern Mutual, which is like, cool. Yeah, stop buying iced coffee in the year 2187 and maybe afford a peaceful porch chair.

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many, many years ago, and by many, I mean 10, Zendaya and Tom Holland were both on the lip sync battle. They did the lip sync battle thing. And listen, she fell for him after his Umbrella drag performance. Now, I never saw them until today. So I looked them up and I watched them. And listen, I would have fallen for him too. Okay? And I also would have fallen for her as Bruno Mars. It was both very great performances.

25, the bubble. I'm Kenzie, and I'm obsessed with squishies. And I got myself a fuzzy Neato, and it's the real deal. Okay, I got me a fake, like, Dr. Pepper Neato, and while that was great and everything, this soft, fuzzy, it's like one of those koosh balls. This thing rules so hard. I'm a grown woman who loves squishy toys, and you know what? I might be ready to start fidget trading with people. Adults, are we fidget trading?

My wife has been singing that song for 3 weeks straight. So she'll do something where she says, "What you doing, shorty? Shoddy?" And then she'll go, "Shoddy's like a melody." And then she sings the song. And I hope that she hears this. I hope that she hears this. Miles Smith now just released new music. Just really, really good. 93.5 The Bubble.

Adele may be back in the studio. It's 93.5. The Bubble reports say that she's been in London working on new music at Church Studios with Gracie Abrams. And Bon Iver's Justin Vernon reportedly spotted around the same studio as well. But maybe we just treat this one as a, a rumor, okay, with a really beautiful vocal run. Until, you know, Adele confirms it herself. It's Mumford & Sons with Hozier, Rubber Band Man on 93.5 The Bubble.

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It's 93.5 The Bubble. A friend of mine just did, she's going for her third job interview for the same job. Three? Why are we doing three? I feel like you can kind of feel the vibe on if someone's is cool or not by, you know, the 15-minute mark after hanging out with them. I mean, people lie, but man, three interviews?

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Taylor Swift is number one with the Toy Story song. So, yeah, our childhood now has chart dominance. How about that, huh? It's 93.5 The Bubble, but her I Knew It, I Knew You is sitting at the top because apparently even Pixar Heartbreak needs a bridge now. So, you know, somewhere we got Jessie staring out a window like she's in a country music video. And honestly, I support her era.

has become such an important thing. It's 93.5 The Bubble. I bought a National Enquirer like paper magazine thing, and I haven't read it yet. The tabloids on the front are just like the titles are wild. But also, my cousin sent me a card. It's actually my cousin's wife, but she's my cousin now. She literally designed the most beautiful envelope. Their stamp on the back is so cute, and she like made the card herself just as a thank you because we gave them a couple of bikes that we never used. And I love it. I love a card.

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Doing It Again, another number one album. Of course, it's 93.5 The Bubble. You Seem Pretty Sad for a Girl So In Love. She has debuted at number one. Yes, the title alone kind of sounds like, you know, something your best friend says while watching you text someone. Titled, don't answer. But you know what? Congratulations to Olivia. Therapy Pop remains undefeated.

We've got real money on the line every morning at 8:35 with Can't Beat Raven on 90.5 The Bubble. If you win, well, you win a lot of money. 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

people might know this, but some may not. So I want to help, you know, your childhood feel weirdly adorable. Okay. It's 93.5 The Bubble. Christopher Robin from Winnie the Pooh was based on the author's real son. And most of the other characters actually came from his actual stuffed animals, which means, yeah, Pooh and his friends were basically

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In other World Cup news, Gen Z has discovered the push-up bra, so everyone act natural. It's Kenzie on 93.5 The Bubble. They're apparently making a comeback worldwide, which is hilarious because millennials have lived through the Victoria's Secret maximum security foam bombshell era. Okay. Like, welcome, Gen Z. The padding is very confusing and the underwire is rude, honestly. And no one knows where the straps go.

If you're listening to this, do you watch Twitch? Do you play video games? Do you stream on Twitch? It's 93.5 The Bubble. I'm Kenzie, and my online name on everything since I was in like seventh grade has been Kenzie Copter. It's like helicopter, but it's me. Okay, that's been my social media, my gamer tag, my everything forever. Well, when you're on Twitch and you've got these friends, right? So Kenzie, my name is in it, right? We've got other friends like Shadow is Sniping and Paddle Fans. And like their real names are Josh and Caitlin. And it feels sick to even say that. But if you

Kenzie 93.5 The Bubble. And for some reason, well, it's not like it's that unbelievable, but for some reason, I almost said this was Jesse McCartney with Beautiful Soul. It's definitely Benson Boone with Beautiful Things. Four.

Love is beautiful, but apparently now it comes with a cover charge. Hello? 93.5 The Bubble. Nearly one in three Americans expect to spend at least $600 to attend a wedding this year. And some say even $1,000 or more. It's like, babe, for $1,000, I better be in the

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Cat people, I say this with love. Your emotional support gremlin has been summoned to court. Okay? It's 93.5 The Bubble. And they found that pets can improve your mood, but may not reduce stress. And cat owners sometimes actually felt more negative emotions during stressful moments with their cats, which does check out because a cat will. They will watch you cry and then knock over your water.

This is the funniest thing I have read in such a long time. It's not funny because of like what it was, but it's funny because of what it is. Okay. You're like, huh? Well, I'm going to tell you. It's Kenzie 93.5, The Bubble. And in Arizona, a delivery robot rolled right onto the scene where a SWAT situation was going on. And it ignored the police commands, right? This little robot. It had to be hauled away by a DoorDash technician. Like, that thing was like, yeah, I see that you have like a SWAT situation going on, but your fries are here. It's the same energy of me walking into like a Target for toothpaste. Yeah, that's not what we're leaving with.

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The toys had a huge weekend. It looks like they brought a money cannon, okay? It's 93.5 The Bubble. They had the biggest opening of the year with $160 million. And at this point, I mean, Pixar could release Forky Does Taxes and we'd probably all show up. And we'd all cry into our popcorn, okay? Woody said, there's a snake in my boot. And the box office said, listen, there's a yacht in ours.

Joan Cusack says that doing the role of Jesse in Toy Story has been the best thing that she's ever done, like the most important thing. And honestly, I feel like she's right, right? Because like, well, cowgirl had us processing abandonment issues before we even knew what therapy was. Okay, it's like Yeehaw, but naked childhood trauma with like a hat and a, it, you know what? Add a bow on there too. Why not? Joan Cusack rules it, I will say. It's Noah Kahan, The Great Divide, 93.5 The Bubble.

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in the USA. Somehow not on this list. Olivia Rodrigo, though, yeah, she's there. It's 93.5 The Bubble with the 25 most American songs, according to Esquire magazine. No one asked, but thanks to an upcoming July 4th, we have the list. And Driver's License makes the cut. Bruce Springsteen doesn't. All right.

0: one, but the second one. I think we are shocking some World Cup soccer fans.
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And you could start it all tomorrow, 8:35, with Anna and Raven in the morning. It's 93.5 The Bubble. Can't Beat Raven is back with a chance to win some serious cash. And after 5 o'clock this afternoon, Anna is in studio solo. She has your first two answers for tomorrow. 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

0: pop in and feel good. It's 93.5 The Bubble. Thank you for starting the week with us. It was just a weekend wink. Who are you winking at, dude?
1: A man came into where I worked, an older gentleman, and bought a necklace for his wife. And he said she would bring it back if she wasn't happy. And apparently I was really tired because I said, okay, and flirty winked at him.
0: You do weird things when you're exhausted. What did he do?
1: Kind of stared at
0: me. Were you just vibing? What made you do this? Was it like an eye twitch type situation?
1: Well, I think I was tired and...
0: It's okay to get mesmerized by a little old man chest hair. You can keep that top button open there.
1: It had to be the sugar daddiness coming off of him.
0: Hey, I'll take some fine jewelry too. Wink, wink.

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1: 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The videos of this were incredibly creepy, and 5 years sounds long, but after allegedly trying to force his way inside Sabrina's home, like coming back multiple times, it's 93.5 The Bubble, and I would say Sabrina Carpenter showed more restraint than the restraining order.

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1: Pop in, feel good. 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I've been surfing here since I was a kid. Now, seeing my grandson out on the water, it means everything to me. 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

This is why we can't have nice things. It was the big headline coming out of the weekend, 93.5 The Bubble, with a great event. Thousands of people showing up this weekend to celebrate Juneteenth at Finley Park, but multiple fights breaking out on Saturday evening. Columbia police had to shut the entire event down early. Now the city making

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1: We haven't gone on a date night, just the two of us. I don't even remember the last time. Like at least 6, 7, 8 months, if not more. And when we were at dinner on Saturday night, we saw 3 rainbows, a triple rainbow.
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0: Story 5 in theaters this past weekend. And as far as Taylor Swift is concerned, it's the end credits track, which, what should we call it? 8 hours is all it took her to write?
1: Kind of a hectic day. At 11 a.m., went to go see Toy Story 5.
0: Okay.
1: Got so inspired, got the songwriter zoomies, went home, wrote the end credit song for Toy Story 5. We have now produced it, and I'm doing vocals. It's 6:57 p.m.
0: Songwriter zoomies. 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

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Can't beat Raven. 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

0: 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I feel like I have to be on Wheel of Fortune. It's 93.5 The Bubble. Every evening last week, I watched Wheel of Fortune while I ate my dinner like an older person. Be careful what I say here. I just have to watch Wheel of Fortune. It's officially a thing in my house. I want to know, what show, ride or die, will you never stop watching?
1: Like, forever. Yeah. Like, through every single iteration, every host, I will forever love it. It is the best game show. I love even playing, like, the mobile app version of it. It's just the best game show.
0: And I will tell you, Steve Harvey works down the hall from us. 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
2: $3,200. 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That is the jackpot for the next Can't Beat Raven. It's Anna Zapp from the Anna and Raven Show. Every weekday, you go head-to-head against Raven in pop culture trivia. Beat him? You're going to win all that money. He beats you, the jackpot just keeps growing. Now, to help you out, here's an unfair advantage that you get that Raven doesn't get. The first two answers to the next five questions. Answer to question number one is Inside Out 2. Answer to question number two, tennis. Remember that and sign up to play Can't Beat Raven at annonraven.com.

0: I think we were lucky to win one. That was exciting. But the USA winning two World Cup soccer games, suddenly everyone is paying attention.
1: As the referee blows the final whistle, and the USA have done it. Two wins out of two.
0: Taking on Australia over the weekend, and add another one to the record for US of A. It's 93.5 The Bubble, and I think I'm officially on the bandwagon, which is a problem because I'm the guy that hosted FC United, and the entire game throughout the entire stadium, I'm announcing GK. They said, Krogan, that's the goalkeeper. I don't speak soccer, but I'm officially on board for the USA.

was a beautiful evening at Finley Park and the entire thing ruined. Because of a teen takeover becoming a real issue across the Carolinas. It's 93.5 The Bubble and thousands showing up to celebrate Juneteenth at Finley Park on Saturday night. But that's when police were forced to shut the entire thing down. Fights breaking out. Now the city manager making a permanent rule that anyone under 18 has to have an adult after 5 o'clock at the park. This is why we can't have nice things, guys.

betting sites already seeing a ton of activity around Taylor Swift's wedding. That's right. You can bid on what you think's going to happen with Tay's wedding. 93.5 The Bubble, and I would put money on Gracie Abrams being on site for the big day. Of course, they're besties. 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

0: am hearing that date night did not go well this past weekend. 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Aaron, how did you know that date was over on Saturday?
1: He ate pasta with his hands.
0: Your boy never heard of a fork. He's just shoveling spaghetti noodles in his mouth.
1: Like they were chips. Like they were Doritos.
0: We'll try again this week. No more cave.

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I'm talking about Olivia Rodrigo and that Unravel tour. It's taking over Charlotte Spectrum Center and a chance to win tickets. It's happening right now with 93.5 The Bubble.

We still don't know what this German soccer fan looks like, but we know his name. It's Freddie. 93.5 The Bubble. The American Dream Tour continues, and it's getting crazier for the German soccer fan. Who's getting a lot of love for visiting Waffle House, Bucky's, Bass Pro Shop. Ella Langley did a meet and greet with Freddie. Now, an invite to the White House is on the table. And at this rate, if he spends one weekend in South Carolina and survives I-26, we gotta put him on the flag. Just when

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1: We haven't gone on a date night, just the two of us. I don't even remember the last time. Like at least 6, 7, 8 months, if not more. And when we were at dinner on Saturday night, we saw 3 rainbows, a triple rainbow.
2: Whoa.
1: I know. It was so romantic. I was like, hold my hand.

0: catching some inspiration around 11 o'clock. And then the entire song is written by 7 o'clock that same evening. It's 93.5 The Bubble. And for Taylor Swift fans, this is how the Toy Story 5 soundtrack happened for Tay.
1: Been kind of a hectic day. At 11 a.m., went to go see Toy Story 5.
0: Okay.
1: Got so inspired, got the songwriter zoomies, went home, wrote the end credit song.

0: for Toy Story 5. We have now produced it, and I'm doing vocals. It's 6:57 p.m.
1: The songwriter Zoomies. I knew it. I knew you.

0: is nothing worse than having to listen to a voicemail in 2026. It's 93.5 The Bubble. What could be worse is getting a mysterious voicemail on a Monday. Who is this?
1: So this was a lady who was obviously trying to get a hold of somebody. She's telling me all the stuff that she wanted us to do. I don't know who she was trying to get a hold of, but she ended the conversation with she wanted $10 in a soda.
0: Huh. Somebody's assistant down by the state house got fired for showing up without $10 or a soda.
1: I have no idea.
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0: Was allowed through customs. He's returned as a U.S. citizen.
1: I have, yes.
0: Despite
1: all the things.
0: Being an expat in Portugal for a month and a half. Jordan's married.
1: I am.
0: We talked about it on the show. Audrey and I were hosting the show last week without you.
1: Yeah.
0: It was peaceful.
1: Oh, okay. Yeah. That's good.
3: 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So,
0: if that hurt as much as it hurt me, just

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1: XYZ with Eric Zachary. Timmy Shala is giving up on, not giving up, but like the Knicks season's over, so he needs something else going on, right? Timothy Chalamet right. and Selena Gomez are going to be starring in a movie together. It's your XYZ ENT Entertainment Report, all brought to you by Eggland's Best. Audrey.
2: Timothy Chalamet and Selena Gomez are going to be in a new alien-themed animated movie from Illumination.
0: Animated.
2: Okay. Yeah, it's called Not Alone. I am assuming it's going to be a kids' movie. Right. If you don't know, Illumination is the studio behind Despicable Me and Super Mario Bros. So this could be a really big thing.
0: Okay.
2: It's set to premiere or release on April 16th, 2027. So we still got a little ways before it comes out. But I don't know. I mean, I feel like everything that's come out of Illumination recently has been crazy. So, yeah. I mean, it might be kind of a big deal.
1: Yeah, I mean, they're both incredible actors. I did finally watch Marty Supreme, by the way.
0: Okay.
2: Oh, okay.
1: Have you guys seen it?
2: No.
1: Of course we
2: not.
1: Made jokes when this was coming out, and it was like everyone was telling
3: me. Oh, you're a supporter.
2: You liked it.
1: I loved it. I watched it on the plane to actually Portugal, to your wedding, Jordan. Yeah. And I came at it with an attitude of I'm not going to like this because of how much hype there was.
3: Sure.
1: It was pretty good. It wasn't like Oscar level.
3: Okay, so he wasn't supposed to win.
1: No, but like it's a good watch.
3: Okay, all right.
2: Okay.
1: Actually, my favorite character was Kevin O'Leary, was Mr. Wonderful.
3: Really?
1: Mm-hmm. I was shocked how good of an actor he is.
2: Okay. Nice.
3: Interesting.
1: And that's why I think he's a fake billionaire. He's a plant.
3: I don't get on his radar. Yeah. Please don't do this.
1: And we got a cease and desist.
3: Please do not.
1: Mr. Wonderful.
3: Please, no.
1: I'm framing that. XYZ with Eric Zachary. But yeah, Timothy Chalamet and Selena Gomez are going to be co-starring in a new animated film, Not Alone, about the aliens, and it's coming out next year. It's your XYZ ENT Entertainment Report, all brought to you by Eggland's Best.
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2: Louis Capaldi is announcing a new album, kind of. Not like that date or the album title yet. Just listen. This is him at a festival in the UK the other day.
3: After the summer, I'm going to go away for a bit and I'm going to make a new album. Yeah, I don't know how long it'll take me, but I hope that you're here when I get back and I'm finished. And
4: I love it.
2: Now, if you don't know a lot about Louis and his plight, he has Tourette's syndrome and very famously had to leave stage at Glastonbury mid-set just because the tics were too much.
5: Right.
2: They ended up putting out a Netflix documentary about it. It's called How I'm Feeling Now. It is incredibly done, puts you through all of the feels. He's such a good artist. Jordan and I had interviewed him right before all of this went down, and then he triumphantly returned.

0: turned to the Glastonbury stage, and over the last year he's been on stage singing again, but now he's basically saying, hey, I'm taking a break this time, but it's on my terms, I'm making more music, and it's coming soon. And we're really excited to see that return.
1: Yes, we are.
2: Yeah.

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1: XYZ with Eric Zachary. Mom's hot take. It's all brought to you by T-Mobile. My mom joining the show to provide her perspective on what's trending, and that is today.
2: No, it's air aviation. It's aviation.
1: Ah, we're back on
2: usually
1: the planes.
2: Aviation Monday. Yep.
1: Okay. I hate that I'm the plane guy, but even I'm like, that's not trending, Mom.
3: Right,
1: that's just like part
2: it is
1: of
2: trending.
1: Transportation.
3: All right, what's trending about
2: this
3: is
2: huge.
3: Is it hot stuff?
2: Yes, it is. It's that the overhead bins could finally be locked.
3: You lost me at overhead bins.
2: Mm. Oh, those are the place where you put your luggage.
3: No. I know what it is. I said, I don't care.
1: She goes, you idiot.
3: Yeah, right.
1: I've heard about this. Airlines want to lock them during certain types of
2: flights. They're going to be forced to if the FAA has their way.
1: Okay. I'm interested. For a little backstory, if you don't know, my mom worked in aviation
2: specifically
1: aviation safety for over 30 years. So we'll talk about it next. Hang on.

0: and in Raven in the morning, and your space to pop in and feel good all day. 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
1: XYZ with Eric Zachary, Mom's Hot Take. It's all brought to you by T-Mobile. My mom joining the show to provide her perspective on what's trending, what she sees on TikTok, or just kind of what she experiences in everyday life.
2: Hey, this is in the news.
1: Oh, well, we got the news today, Jordan.
2: We got the news.
1: Mom, what is it today?
2: I am wanting to talk to you about locking those overhead airline bins.
3: Okay.
1: On the plane. Like a baggage.
2: Yes, bin. Yes. Okay. It was introduced because of all the evacuations that have recently occurred in the last 12 months and people bringing bags off during the evacuation.
1: When there's an emergency evacuation, especially when they blow a slide or something, you're not supposed to bring any personal items with you. And there's been a few lately where people are like, it's, I'm not saying I'm forgive any of it, but like if it's a purse or a backpack,
2: but
1: small,
2: they're
1: like
2: full on going into the overhead.
1: They're grabbing like
2: bin.
1: Their carry-ons.
2: They're opening the bins.
1: And it's, and the whole point of it, I know the people, there's someone in their car going like, if I'm getting off that plane, I'm bringing my stuff with me. It's like, or how about you die? Like, that's truly how severe it is. Because you're, by standing up and grabbing your bag, you are impeding other people from leaving a plane that could be on fire.
2: Right. This is this is the FAA calling, making this call, kids. This isn't the individual airline, and they've already prototyped how, you know, the bin will have a light on it. It'll be green if it's open, and then red if it's locked, and you just stick it in. And I'm for it. Lock it up. Lock it up, people, because you know what? An evacuation is a serious thing. Yeah. And, you know, even though the flight attendant is yelling, drop your bags. Bring your come this way, this way.
1: Yeah,
2: it's they're bringing their bags.
1: I don't
2: bags.
1: Think those are the commands, but
2: so I don't want to say
4: this. Reminds me of like the first time I was in the DARE program. The way she's describing this, like I'm so I'm usually the Grinch during the Mom's Hot Take segment. I actually agree with this, so you know I'm on your team here. But the way you're describing it to me is like the first way they told me about like hard drugs.
1: Yeah, just like really lame.
4: Yeah.
1: I think it could be, obviously, an emergency. Yeah, those bag, the lockers should lock regardless. I think also it could be really beneficial of, like, enforcing people not jumping out of their seat when the plane lands. Like, unlock them one row at a time.
4: Yeah.
1: You know? I mean, that's obviously
3: that
1: a little more of a logistical
3: thing.
1: Bit,
3: I'll be honest.
2: That's going to be a problem because some people just drop their bags at 1A and then go back to 40, you know?
1: Well, yeah, then find them.
4: That's fair. No, I mean, that would make it a logistical nightmare. I do think we need to come together as a community and figure out, like, just a little bit of etiquette when we're exiting a plane.
1: Yeah.
4: You know?
1: Yeah.
4: Like, if you're all the way in the back, you can stay seated.
1: Yeah.
4: You got some time.
1: I don't even have an issue if you stand up because I have longer legs. Like I understand you might want to stretch a little bit.
4: Sure.
1: It's the people that think that they
4: can
1: jump
4: cut.
1: Up and then they try to like jump up seven rows.
4: Right. And charge it.
1: They use some up. This happened to me on a flight a couple weeks ago. And the logic was like, well, I'm faster. I want to get out of the way sooner than you.
4: You want to bet? Mm.
1: And I was like,
4: you want
1: to
4: race?
1: And I was like, you are
2: this
1: not
2: is
1: entitled
2: mom's hot
1: to this.
2: Take, yeah. Not yours.
4: Oh, she says, shut up. So what's your take?
2: My take is lock those bins up. You do not realize I have done active evacuations and
1: simutype.
2: Yes, that's
1: simulate.
2: You. Simulated evacuations where people have brought luggage, it slows it down by a minute to two, which is crucial to living or dying.
1: Plane's on fire. Or
2: water. So I'm saying lock them up, people. Lock
1: it up.
2: It's
1: so sad that like we're seeing these evacuations, but luckily none of them have really ended anything tragic lately.
4: Yeah. Right.
2: Lately.
1: When something happens, that's when it's...
4: You don't want to be that person.
3: Yeah. If I'm stuck behind you pulling your bag down,
1: I've said this on the air and I don't care. Like, hold this against me. Play it back. If there's an evacuation and I see you grab your backpack, I'm punching you in the face.
4: Okay.
1: I don't care. Yeah. Get out of my way.
4: Assault.
1: That's the least of my worries.
4: Sure.
1: Do not grab your bags when you're evacuating an aircraft for an emergency.
2: Well, this is pending FAA approval. I've got it from the highest authority, and I think it's going to go.
1: I've got it from the highest authority.
4: I'm back in the DARE
1: program. From the kingdom of United Airlines.
2: From some cabin safety inspectors, which are people that inspect
4: the
2: back
4: scoop.
2: Of the air. I've got the inside scoop, and I do believe in the next... 18 months, this will be reality.
1: Okay. XYZ with Eric Zachary. 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